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1: You're listening to You Never Can Tell, and that was a banger of a song, Rosary Beads, by Ollie Twohill, which I love this name, Twohill, T-W-O-H-I-L-L, Twohill. And Ollie's from the Gold Coast, and he released, this is from August, so it's only a month old, brand new EP called Calamity with an exclamation mark. And Rosary Beads follows with a gripping story-driven account, the story of a man who has the world at his fingertips, but as a result of his actions, his world falls apart right in front of his eyes. So it's quite a sad song because it ends up, as a result, he ends up battling addiction and mental health. But what a cry for help, if you like, is anybody out there? But just an amazing song. I will be adding that to my best of list, definitely. Now, a couple of weeks ago, I went to Selby Folk Club, another community subscriber of 3MDR, I think that subscribes to the Dotted Line, I believe. And I saw Tim Woods first, and then I saw Alana and Alicia. And I bought loads of albums that night, and they were lovely. The two singers, Alana and Alicia, they're twins, and they just have the most amazing harmonies. And because I bought a couple of albums, they said, "Oh, you need to have this one. You can have this one free." And this is from a 2010 album. Two in a Book is called, and Alana and Alicia, we see them a lot at folk festivals, Melburnians, and just this one is delightful, and it's got that 2010 feel of when singers are first starting out, and it's just quite magical and quite pared back, if you know what I mean. Anyway, I'm going to stop waffling. And, and good morning to Jean from Upway, who's wondering what I'm doing for the 100th show, and has suggested some birthday songs. Because, yes, my 100th show is in 2 weeks' time. That is the same day that I'm doubling up with Page on the Imaginary Friend show. So we're doing a 5-hour show. We're celebrating the what is bound to be the success of the Radiothon. And we're also celebrating it being Tuesday, having a 5-hour show. And it's not only the 100th show then, but 2 days after the show is the second birthday of the show. So I've sort of averaged 50 shows a year, which is pretty spectacular, until I will at some stage ask Paige to calculate how many shows he's done in, I think it's 18 years now. So, yeah, do the maths. Woo. Right. Waffle, waffle, waffle. Here's Alana and Alicia Egan with The Book. Dum-de-dum-de-dum. Da-da-da. Here it is.

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7: You're listening to You Never Can Tell on 3MDR, and it's just turned 10:32. So I've got another half an hour before more music from Matt from Waxoid. So Matt's here from 11 till 1, followed by Sal and Co. with Art Matters. Then Thinking Up with Rari, which is evolving into the newly named Soft Revolution. I'm actually going to pop into Rari's show this afternoon, so I'll get a bit more information on what's going on there. And then after that, we've got Feast with Celeste today, which would be lovely. Celeste is one of our volunteers who works very hard in the office. In fact, she's now one of the staff, so great musician as well. And then after that, we have the Music Garden with Gunia and Biff. Then the Romanian show and the Croatian show take us into the wee small hours. So many different shows, so much to subscribe to. And has everybody got their ticket yet for the Radioactive fundraiser? Friday, 9th of October, Suki Lounge, Belgrave, 6 p.m. till late. So you could have a really good night out for $15 for subscribers, $25 for future subscribers. Oh, I like that. And all night long there will be live bands, Lost Canoe, Plaster of Paris, the Jawu Pichu Band, Trash and the Treasures, Primary High, Banzig, Raucus and Fire Opal. And in the Jungle Bar, we've got DJs Mikey Goodfellow, Robbie Ryan, Steve Bakamuna, and Nocturne. Nocturne or Nocturne, not sure. But anyway, you'll find out by getting there. And it's all so, so cheap. Yes, it is Nocturne. Nocturne. I don't know what that means. Oh, and here's a late one. Right, The Feast is actually four artists performing this week. Celeste, Maggie Alley, Daniel McKenzie, Keith Smackdown, and Hannah Schmidley. So that's quite amazing. And, there was one thing. Oh, I know, yes. I should thank some more subscribers. I think I've got the message across. Well, we all have. I'm not taking credit for everything. Kaylee. Thank you, Kaylee, I'm not sure who Kaylee has subscribed to, but very much appreciated. And also, Shirley Dugan Art has subscribed to Art Matters. I know Shirley, yes. Thank you, Shirley, and thank you, Kaylee. So, I'm just going to press a button and see if I can give you what the tally is now. Let me have a look. Slowly, I should press this button. Yes, we have 5,107. So, we're a bit off the mark, but it's early days, as I say, because of the numerous subscriptions I've got to do. I think I've only got round to doing three so far. So yeah, I've got to get my groove on with that. But yeah, thank you everybody who's subscribed. You are all totally radioactive people. Now I'm going to press another button to get me back to where I was. Oh look, yes, it's all working very well. Now, it's time, before we go, for my Fred Smith track of the week. And I can tell you that it's called A Long, Long Way, but for some reason I can't find my notes and I don't have that sort of memory that would be able to tell you not only what album it was from or what label, what year, what it's about. But I do know that in Studio 2, where Matt from Waxoid is getting ready, he's like a coiled spring waiting to hear what I've come up with this week. This is Fred Smith with A Long, Long Way. And I'll tell you afterwards what track it is on what CD album, you know.

Ah, that was another discovery that I made last year. Tin Town with Silver Strands. And that was one where I thought I'd downloaded one track, and I downloaded the whole album, and it's amazing. The whole the album's called Down in the Dirt, Australian, but I haven't made a note of where they've come from. But that I'll have all the information on my playlist on my show page, so that's where you'll find out that before that we played Fred Smith, and then before that we played Duran Duran with Hungry Like the Wolf, and before that we played Beck Hill with State of Mind, from Sydney's North Shore, just some new music. And Beck, it's either Beck Hill or Bechill, Bechill, all one word, capital letters. And they wrote in to ask about how to get played, and I talked to them about AMRAP, and I found this one and I really enjoyed it. Then we've had Duran Duran, Fred, and I'm looking at the time and I've only got another 15 minutes, so I think it's time to talk to to thank all my subscribers. So bear with me while I put on a backing track, and I'm using an instrumental that I have by Roy Myers, who wrote in a while ago to give us some cinematic movie style instrumentals, which I use for many things now. We quite often put them on the back of our announcements. So I'm just going to start playing this, and then I'm going to get my notes. One moment. It's very spaghetti western.

Yes, thank you everyone for subscribing. In no particular order, because this is a brand new printout, I'd like to thank you, Dolores Ajembe from Mombolk, Bailey from Mount Burnett, the Bird Nerd, Pete from Kooyrup, Glenn from Bentley Park, Sue from Selby, Craig from Narrawarren. It's just appeared on my list. I hope I haven't been ignoring you all year, although I know I haven't, because I like to play the blues for you, don't I? KTEL Record Selector, Stu from Selby, Freddie Pressing Tees, Tigger from Upper Ferntree Gully, the All Stars Choir, who I saw at the weekend at the Hilltop Festival, and they were just truly magnificent. The sheer joy of performing. If you've never seen the All Stars Choir, you must go and see them. It's quite something. Luke Young Ceramics, Nirvana the Visionary, Kira J, Anchor Community Care, SCAD Design, my business subscriber, Big Bro Mick from Mombolk, and last but not least, the wonderful Gisela, who subscribed online today while I was on the air, just popped up. And I think that's everything. And I must thank all my texters. You've still got time, if you really want to text me in on 04971 02000. But it's lovely that so many people have kept me company this morning. Tan and Laurie, John from the Paris end of Belgraves, Gisela, Jean from Upway, and Glenn from Bentley Park in Queensland. Oh, have I run out of... I've run out. I've talked too much. Anyway, let's see what happens. No, it is just me. I've run out of tune, but that's okay. Yes, where was I? Jean from Upway, Glenn from Bentley Park, and last but not least, Matt from Waxoid, who always texts me in to acknowledge receipt to the ear holes of the Fred Smith track of the week. Now, got time for a few more tracks. Oh, I know what we can have. This, good old Dolly. And a year ago, I think I attempted to sing this song. Oh, it's probably over a year ago. I attempted to sing. Well, no, I did. Oh, I sang this song at the 3MDR 40 years birthday party that we had in Mombolk. So take it away, the best ever Dolly Parton with Do I Ever Cross Your Mind?

the late great Dolly Parton there. And we are fast approaching the end of show number 98 of You Never Can Tell. Don't forget that show number 99 next week, next Tuesday, is our special Golden Age of Brunch Time Disco edition with me and John Schmidley swapping tunes, outdoing one another on school disco tales, and generally just having a laugh. But we are inviting people who want to come in for an early in the day disco dance. You can dress up if you want to. We already have the mirror ball and some mood lighting. But we're the ones that make the ambience anyway. So the music will be loud and you are all welcome to come. And I think that's about it from me. What I'm going to do now is play a track that I found called The Man Himself. Well, it's by The Man. No, it's not called The Man Himself. It's the other one. Tina, stop it. Where is it? Oh, dear. Here we go. It's a track by a band called Don't Come Monday, and it's called A Man's Man. See you all next week, or hear you all next week. And stay cool, subscribe. A Man's Man. What could possibly go wrong?

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very good morning to you all. Welcome to Waxoid. And it is week two, of course, of Radiothon 2026. 3MDR is radioactive. Huge thanks to Christina the Astonishing for yet again another great episode of You Never Can Tell. And how good is Leah Senior? One of my all-time favourite songwriters. It was really great to hear that on her show today. And I may have dubbed myself in for doing something silly. Not good for radio silly because it's visual, but at Christina the Astonishing's disco party next week, going into week three of Radiothon. I would like to commence today's program by acknowledging the Wurundjeri people of the Kulin Nation, whose lands 3MDR broadcast from, and pay respects to elders past and present, and indeed those emerging. Feral Thwacker Vinyl. I didn't play much yet last week at all. It was quite odd, felt quite odd not doing that. I have brought in lots more. Oh, I brought in lots last week as well, but I will play a bit more this week, of course. But I've also got a thorough thwack of CDs and, of course, my backup, stupidly overflowing 4 terabytes of hard drive. What have we got coming up? Well, I don't know. I think it's... I was going to say something about the chair because it's no mean feat to get used to something new. Things change and whatever in our lives, but the chair in Studio 2 is a different one from what I'm used to. I'm used to that really comfy chair with the movable arms, but the up-down function only likes to stay down. So I think Paige before me keeps changing it out, which makes sense. Because for the last couple of weeks I was changing it back and then realising why it was changed out. So now I'm in a chair that doesn't move. And today's program will be full of similar such interesting facts, notes and anecdotes. Things like, isn't it funny that frogs and snails both like the rain, but the frogs prefer the warmth and the snails prefer the cool. I'm going to start off with... what will I start off with? Before I do that, I was not going to be... I had tickets to Belle and Sebastian on the weekend and I wasn't able to go because of my youngest's nipple presentation. And as it turns out... she wasn't able to go, so I didn't go. And I ended up going to see Belle and Sebastian, which I didn't think I was going to be able to do. And I went on my own. And by crikey, at the very least, the first half of that show, I almost without any doubt in my mind would say that that was the greatest performance I have ever seen. Just, what's his name, the singer, Stuart McDonald, really worked with the crowd. It was amazing. And, of course, I love their music. So I did bring in, because it's 30 years since, well, since Tiger Milk as well, but since the If You're Feeling Sinister album, which was the basis of the tour. So I will play from that. But first, I'm going to play something else. It's a soundtrack. And I'm sure many of you will understand where this is from when I say I'm walking here. Waxoid 3MDR 97.1 FM. 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

There was a pause at the end of that, and then I thought about the pause at the end of it, and it made the pause longer. Started off that bracket with I'm Walking Here, the theme written by John Barry, I reckon. Pretty famously written by John Barry, I reckon. Midnight Cowboy, originally released in 1969. That was taken from a compilation record that I've got, Academy Award winning film themes, released in 1974. After Midnight Cowboy, we heard from Bal and Sebastian, because I did see Bal and Sebastian on Saturday. Had to drive in as a last minute, oh, by crikey, it's happening. Drove in, managed to get a park right out the front of the Palais. Paid far too much for parking, but as it turns out, it was truly worth it. Judy and the Dream of Horses, which was a fantastic way to end the pre-encore part of the show. Taken from If You're Feeling Sinister, released in 1996. And of course, I have lost my CD of that. I think I've only got two of their CDs left. The joy of share house and CDs sharing and going missing. But I was fortunate enough to be able to pick that up on record, because I hadn't heard it for by golly knows how long. Really good. Really good. And then The Pentangle. What's the singer's name? Someone needs to fact check me here. Is it Julie McShay? I can't remember. 04971 02000. Something I should have checked. I think it's Julie McShay. The Pentangle, Light Flight, their song that was used for the theme from Take Three Girls, taken from probably their most popular album, Basket of Light, released in 1969. Then I think it was the original lineup, Sonic Youth, 2009, The Eternal is the name of the album. That was Antenna. And that was it. I was going to squeeze in another 4-minute track, but given that I only had about a minute and a half, my maths favoured me and I chose not to squeeze that in. 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It is week 2.

0: Only week two of Radioactive Radiothon 2026, and I'm going to click the screen here on the double screen computer and have a look that we are after a target of $30,000 so far, and pretty good, I reckon, given we're just over a week in, already raised just over $5,000 in subscriptions and donations. But most certainly we do very much need to reach that $30,000 target. 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

Seem to have played a bit of Glaswegian sounds. Bell and Sebastian, of course, from Glasgow. But started off there with Ewan McColl and Peggy Seeger, taken from their classic Scots Ballads album. I think it's either 1956 or 1958, 1959. I've got that on CD. It doesn't say it on the CD. But I do know that the CD that I have was not released in 1956 or 58. It was reissued. CDs were seemingly hard to come by in the 1950s. But Ewan McColl's... Huey Graham was the name of that old Scottish folk song. And, yeah, Ewan McColl's parents immigrated to England, but they were both... where was it? I think Perthshire and Stirlingshire, maybe. North of Glasgow, anyway. Northeast of Glasgow, somewhere around there. Not sure why I know that. But he is very Glaswegian, though born in England. And, of course, Mogwai. Probably can't get more sort of 90s Glaswegian than Mogwai. Taken from Hardcore Never Die, But You Will, 2011. That track we heard was Your Lionel Richie. It's just after 11:45. 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And it is just week two of Radioactive. 3MDR is Radioactive. Radiothon 2026. And, of course, the... what do you call it? Radioactive fundraiser. That's what we call it. To help further raise funds to keep 3MDR on the air for another year, because it is an annual requirement to pay all the bills. And we are, all of us here, volunteers. 9th of October, Sookie Lounge. Doors open at 6 p.m. Sookie Lounge in Belgrave, of course, long-time supporter of 3MDR. 9th of October, with Lost Canoe, Plaster of Paris, Primary High, Jawa Pitu Band, Trash and the Treasures, Raucous. Oh, Banjzig. I've not noticed that before. There you go. Banjzig, another one. That's it. Oh, I like how that's written. And Fire Opal with some DJs. Mikey Goodfellow, Robbie Ryan. Oh, crikey the eyes. Steve Bakamuna and Nocturne. So tickets are just $15 for subscribers. That's pretty cheap for so many bands. And $25 for future subscribers. So I think you check it out. You get the tickets at Sookie Lounge, S-O-O-K-I lounge.com.au. So definitely check it out on that website. But there will be information on 3MDR.com if I didn't spell it very well. And we have just had a recent subscriber come in, Glenn. And I do believe Glenn had been trying to subscribe earlier and was having, just reading it, yes, he was having a few issues with something getting it on, but he has managed to do it. So, Glenn has subscribed to You Never Can Tell. And I know Christina the Astonishing will be very pleased with that indeed. So I actually came in a couple of hours ago, so it seems you got it working pretty quick smart. So if you wanted to subscribe, of course, 3MDR.com. It's just $60 for a subscription for a standard listener, or $35 if you are a concession or, you know, strapped for cash. What I'll do is I'm going to play a song and then I'm going to get the actual list in front of me instead of craning around trying to find it. So I'm going to play a track now. Let's play some Bardo Pond, because I love Bardo Pond. Bardo Pond. This is Waxoid. This is 3MDR. This is Radiothon. 3MDR is Radioactive.
This is Bardo Pond.

0: And that was... Oops, supposed to stop the record, aren't you? So it doesn't play the next track. That was Bardo Pond, taken from their... I suppose it was their debut kind of album from 1996, Amanita, with Tapir Song, T-A-P-I-R. And your guess is as good as mine as to why it is titled Tapir. Now, I was supposed to get those subscription rates, wasn't I? Yes, I was. Well, you can celebrate the power of community radio. Oh, you can also get a T-shirt. The T-shirts are great. Check that out. 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And as to where, I don't know where they are. They're somewhere. I should have done these first. I say that every time, don't I? But basically, standard subscription is $60 and the concession subscription is $35, and I will do my darndest to flick through the pages during these station announcements. You are on week two Radiothon. 3MDR is Radioactive Waxoid, 97.1 FM. These are the halftime station announcements, and then we'll be back with some more waxoiding music. And it has just started to rain. Either that, or the roof is falling down.
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I can tell you I did not want that one to end. We started off with Talitha McKenzie. Originally, she was born in somewhere in New York, Long Island, something like that. But she did move to Edinburgh. And that album, where she studied types of traditional Scottish vocal music in particular. And that album, Solas, was released in 1993, and it's titled Rolho Ilio, which is a walking song and sea shanty. And walking song, of course, is, well, not of course, but a walking song is what was done in the fishing or coastal villages mainly, I think, although it may have been elsewhere as well, where they would use urine, whether human or cow, I think mainly human. And the walking was, they'd do this rhythmic treating of the fibres, materials, whatever you want to call it, usually woolen, where it would be sized or pre-shrunk or however you call it. And they'd drag it through, it'd be aged urine as well, and they'd slap it so then it wouldn't shrink or alter once it started being used. And it was traditionally the women that would do that. And this was number four in a series released by Riverboat Records, the series Women of the World, Talitha McKenzie. Absolutely love that album, and really in particular love that track, even though it is very short. And followed up with PJ Harvey from her 2010 album, Let England Shake, which may be my favourite. It may not be. I do believe I have everything that PJ Harvey has released, and I do keep coming back to that album. And the track was called, and still is, The Glorious Land. And we finished up with El Subramaniam, a southern Indian classical violin player. That was recorded in 1988 in Paris, and with, or maybe was it 1988? Maybe it was 1980. It was released in 1988. Anyway, taken from Le Violin de l'Inde du Sud, and that is not how you pronounce it, but that is how I pronounce it. It is Raga Kavani, and that was the third, which is Tanam. And not much more I can say about that, because I don't know much more than that, apart from the fact that I've been listening to it for well over 30 years. I first heard it when I was studying, and one of my lecturers played it in one of the drawing lessons, and then I found it, and I purchased it, and then I lost it, and I spent years searching for it again, and then I found it again, and I purchased it. And it's a little worse for wear, but mainly through playing. This is Radioactive Radiothon 2026. You are listening to Waxoid. And there have been many subscribers come through in the last few hours. Glenn to You Never Can Tell, who I did read out earlier. And we have Dawn and Quentin to the Country Bonanza, which I always seem to, whenever I turn the radio on, it always seems to be on. Not complaining, that's for sure. And also Vincent Paoni, apologies for the pronunciation, but Vincent from Altona Meadows to the Imaginary Friend Show. And on top of that, and I have to assume that Vincent from Altona Meadows is also Vinny from Altona Meadows, who has added an extra $15 donation to the Imaginary Friend Show. So huge thanks to everyone that has subscribed and donated indeed. We've got, about 40 minutes left of Waxoid, so I better get cracking. And I've got something lined up here, don't I? Yes, I do. What is it? It's a bit of desert blues.

That, I believe, is one of those songs that the Goonie Beard on the Music Garden would pause just to allow that song to sit. Such a fantastic song. We did start off there with Tanarawan from their 2017 album, L1, with the track Tawaiian. And apparently it features Kurt Vile and Matt Sweeney. Bit of Malian Tuareg Desert Blues there. After that, decided to play some Elliott Smith. I'm not even sure if I've ever played Elliott Smith on Waxoid. I'm not sure I know where any of the other CDs are that I own, if I still have them. From the self-titled 1995, the track Alphabet Town, most certainly not one of his most well-known, but that entire album was listened to quite thoroughly when I did get it way back then.

0: after Elliott Smith, Charlie Parr, from possibly his most well-known album, certainly was most well-known when it was released, of his other albums, that is, certainly shot him into the limelight in Australia. That was the album 1922, released in 2003, Charlie Parr with his most amazing version of I Wish I Was a Mole in the Ground. 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It is Radiothon. It's a little bit after 12:30. We're going to hear some station announcements. Then we'll be back with a bit more, a little less than half an hour of Waxaleed.
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0: And of course, a couple of the great shows that are coming up on this Tuesday. Such great shows on a Tuesday. Starting off, of course, the Imaginary Friend Show. And then, You Never Can Tell, we've got Waxaleed here. And after Waxaleed, we have Art Matters with Sal. Always look forward to new information each Tuesday. And then, of course, we've got Rary with Thinking Up, which we just heard the announcement for. And after Thinking Up, we have The Feast. And today, four artists performing: Celeste, Maggie Alley, Daniel McKenzie and Keith Smackdown, and Hannah Schmidley, all taking turns playing today. So that's definitely one to check in, listen to 3 to 5 today. And of course, 5 to 7, we have the Music Garden leading up the proverbial You Never Can Tell path. And then the Romanian show, and finishing off with the Croatian show. Tuesdays are really, really good. Some might even say the best. And then after Tuesday, Wednesday happens, and it just keeps on going. Going to play a track, or two, or three, or whatever 27 or 26 minutes and 12 seconds can give me. Let's start off with a band that I keep lining up and never get to play, or just never push play. Waiting for the Sun by the Jayhawks.

we did start off with the Jayhawks, Waiting for the Sun, from their, by crikey, 1992 album, Hollywood Town Hall. I feel like it's been that long since I've played the Jayhawks. And followed up with the Decemberists, with the track Odalisk, from their 2003, crikey, that's a long time ago, Castaways and Cutouts release. And finished up there, based in Bucharest, that was and still is, and they've got quite a large catalogue, which I don't have. All I've got is that one, this one EP, but Balkan Taksim, the name of the group, mainly just two fellas, and the name of the track and the EP, released in 2021, Zali Zari. That pronunciation sounded almost authentic, but I kind of tongue-tied myself, Zali Zari. I don't really know how it's pronounced. You're listening to Waxoid, finishing up sort of here the last 10 or so minutes of week two of Radiothon for Waxoid, but there's still another 5.5 days of Radiothon week two left, and 4 weeks for us to reach our target of $30,000. Jump onto 3mdr.com. 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You get to see the really fantastic t-shirts there, which I am very much looking forward to remembering to pick up. We've got time kind of for one song, don't we, because they're always really long. But what we're going to do, while Narm's Own Comets are playing, taken from their Rain Faces album, Is That You, Billy? I'm going to read, which is really weird, reading over music, because I'll keep getting distracted and wanting to listen to the music. I'm going to read through Waxoid subscribers. So a huge thank you. I meant to say thanks, but only the thank came out. To Waxoid subscribers, including some renewing subscribers, we have Francis Goes to Belgrave, Daniel from Fernie Creek, Dusty Miller, the Sporadic Spiridium, Lottie from Sylvan, Etta from Sylvan, the Yelling Bow Beard Enthusiast Collective, Walter Giggs, who has renewed, Bruce from Upway, Tully, Riley Blue, Safi, and Greg from Belgrave Heights. And also thank you to Waxoid's business subscriber, Sassafras Flower Design. I'm going to turn it up and we're going to listen to Comets. I think it was it 2021? I'll have to look that up. But this was their first release, and they had another one since. Is That You, Billy? This is Waxoid on 3MDR 97.1 FM. 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

0: it became exponentially fascinating to me to do that.
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3: 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I'm like, I'll paint. 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

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You are on 3MDR 97.1 FM with me, Sal. Big thanks to Matt from Waxoid for some tunes for the last couple of hours and a great radiothon show. I would like to begin the show by acknowledging that we are broadcasting live from the stolen lands of the Wurundjeri and the Bunurong people of the Eastern Kulin Nation. I would like to acknowledge the deep connection to country through art, through dance, and through storytelling. It always was and always will be Aboriginal land. Coming up today on Art Matters, we will have a chat with artist James Heenan about his current exhibition showing now in the Lyre Gallery at Burringer. Lost Poetry and Infinite Possibilities brings together photography, poetry, words, thoughts, and ideas. The exhibition presents a collection of past and new works that explore self-expression, creativity, and the possibilities that emerge when visual imagery and poetic language meet. It's very exciting. I also will have a few things to note today, as well as some radiothon chats, because you all need to subscribe. 3mdr.com is where you can do that. Do get in touch if you have something arty to share. 0497102000 is the number. But I'm going to take us to a track now. This is a favourite of mine. This is Serpents by Sharon Van Etten.

0: That was the wonderful Sharon Van Etten with Serpents here on Art Matters Today. And I am joined in the studio by the one and only James Heenan. Welcome.
1: Hello, Sel. Thanks for having me.
0: Not a problem at all. We do love to have artists in who are currently exhibiting places.
1: Yeah.
0: It's always fun. Lost Property and Infinite Possibilities, which I love as a title.
1: Lost Poetry.
0: That would be different.
1: we are next to a school. Maybe that's why.
0: Well, I don't know. I just
1: maybe lost my jacket on the way.
0: Maybe here, through, I really do need school. Glasses. As I said in the intro, photography, poetry, thoughts, and possibilities are a part of this exhibition, and I do love the title. It's your first solo at Burringer.
1: That's right.
0: And you are a photographer, poet, creator, and curator. So let's start maybe with the exhibition itself. What are we kind of walking into when we go to the gallery?
1: Yeah, thanks, Sel. Well, thanks for having me. So I'm bringing my trusty 35mm.
0: Oh, beautiful.
1: Which no one can see, but it's an Olympus OM4. So using analog film has been part of my practice for some time. I've always explored it as more of a hobby.
0: Yep.
1: Showed a few works over the years, but never really delved and dived into it. Deep into this kind of exhibition space where I've had my own solo show. So I wanted to explore my love and passion for analog film.
0: Yep.
1: And also my interest in poetry, words, thoughts that come to mind. So I suppose the show is combining two of those aspects. And in some of the photos too, print and text have been put on top of them as well. So it kind of delves into ideas of when and almost comes down to the titles of artworks that artists could think about too, and what ideas come to an image or work that they may create. And then in the show itself, some older works, kind of like a retrospective of some work that I've shown before over the years as well.
0: It is interesting how sometimes works that you have done previously can come back into something that you're doing, because maybe that idea that you're working on in the new form still ties back to something you were thinking about a while ago.
1: Definitely.
0: But it's also nice to see the breadth of somebody's practice, you know, all the different parts that they do. There are a large number of photos on the wall. Yeah.
1: 150.
0: 150 photos.
1: Yeah.
0: Okay.
1: Yeah.
0: And there's some sculptural looking paper.
1: That's right. Yeah.
0: Is that the poetry part?
1: Yeah. So the poetry was printed on dodgy paper.
0: Yeah.
1: Which is a art friend's paper company. He makes recycled paper. So that's pretty cool. Very textile.
0: Yeah.
1: And that's printed. And then I've written just some pretty smaller works, smaller writing, and smaller poetry on paper as well. Mm. And then, like I said, some words are on the photos as well.
0: Yeah, there's a couple of pieces that are printed on like a fabric.
1: Yeah, one as piece, well. That's right. A photo was taken in France, and then I put some text on top of that as well. And that was from a previous show in 2019 called Fiber.
0: Okay.
1: Where I invited artists to print on fabric, and that was held at Backwoods Gallery in Collingwood in 2019. So that was one I put in myself as well, but never really showed it to other than that exhibition, actually. So that kind of looks deeper into the practice of the past few years, I suppose, from 2019.
0: And there was a couple of there's a couple of objects as well.
1: That's right.
0: You can probably hear the rain going on the studio roof
1: Welcome
0: right now.
1: Welcome to the Daddy Knows.
0: It's quite calming.
1: Yeah, it is.
0: A couple of objects on the wall as well as on a plinth.
1: Yeah, that's right. So there's also some skateboards. Both skateboards were in previous exhibitions that I curated called For the Decade. So it seems to be every year that I curate that, had a year off, where I invite artists to develop artwork on boards. So I put a couple of those works in the show. One's from 2004 and one from 2005,
0: That's a while
1: And
0: ago.
1: yeah, I know, yeah. Even to, oh, maybe that one's from 2004. Yeah, three, sorry. But yeah, so in the past few years, those two. And then another work called Tension in the Woods, which
0: Okay.
1: is a found piece of wood from the Dandenongs. And then
0: Yep.
1: I've drilled screws in them too. So it's this
0: Okay.
1: kind of feeling of tension. So there's a few like poetic ideas there, I suppose, with but in a more physical form.
0: Yeah.
1: And then there's another couple, one's called Kill Consumption.
0: Okay.
1: And I put four phones together, like
0: Yep.
1: iPhones, on a rock that I found in Tasmania,
0: Yeah.
1: which is pretty cool. So it looks more like a sculptural aspect, looking at consumption and
0: Yep.
1: reusing things, because they may have been, the phones may have been chucked out.
0: Yeah.
1: And another one was a tin, a
0: Oh,
1: money tin.
0: yes.
1: Yes, yeah, so I to make me save even more, and we've all tried probably at some point to get the money tin out. And I just found it funny that I actually had to open it to
0: Yeah,
1: get money.
0: with a can opener
1: With
0: or
1: a can
0: something.
1: opener. Yeah, with scissors. And so then
0: Those.
1: I wrote affirmations as like a funny
0: Yep.
1: thing that said, I will save for that holiday. I will save. I'm good at saving. And I've opened it up. And so I thought there's more like a funny
0: Yeah.
1: aspect to it.
0: Yeah.
1: We may have all done that at some point
0: Play on
1: too.
0: words. Well, yeah, we have all been there, I'm sure. But tell us a little bit about the like the I guess sort of the theme of the photos then. Like the what are we looking at in these photos?
1: So when you walk in, like you were saying, yeah, there's 150 photos, mostly on 5 by 7 inch, so the smaller version, as you probably will get when you get works printed out from a photo store. So mostly them. Still, it's quite powerful as you walk in. It's a little bit longer, like in terms of its visual aspect, not kind of so much built on height-wise. So you kind of, I did that in a way to kind of explore more of a story. So if the photos were higher and lower, you would have maybe walked into more of a collage aspect, which you still are. But I wanted to kind of share a story of what these images are saying. It was, I spent a few hours trying to think about the first photo. And I changed it a bit over time, But I started just with a collection of photos from New York. And I thought, I love New York. I couldn't decide really which country I wanted to start with. But I think I decided that because it takes you out of the Dandenongs. You're
0: Straight
1: straight
0: away.
1: into New York, the chaos, there's a photo of like the steam and vendors and people walking through the streets. So I wanted people to drop into a different place. And then you're more walking further across and you're finding images from Europe, like Portugal, Paris, some that are from 8 years ago and some recently when I returned. So it's kind of looking also in that too, looking back at some places I went, like the Eiffel Tower and the streets and documenting people and the interest in people that I have in a kind of a docu-series, I suppose.
0: It's everybody loves well, I say that like everybody does. I love people watching. I think a lot of artists do because we find things fascinating and maybe notice things that, I don't know, that other people maybe not
1: Yeah,
0: notice. I'm not
1: definitely.
0: sure. But it's definitely something worth doing. So you've traveled all over and documented that. Just like, was there any kind of parameters around what you would take photos of, or was just what you saw and you liked?
1: Pretty much whatever caught my attention. There was this photo I took while I was in Paris recently, and it was a homeless person, and he was begging, and he had his head down, which is in the show actually, and had a cup up, and he had a blanket for his elbows and a water bottle next to him, and it was just a striking image for me. He stayed in that position for hours, or so I walked past and it really grabbed my attention. The light was shining on him and people were just walking past, and some people gave money. I didn't have money on me at the time actually, and I was going to go back, and I ended up forgetting, so I feel a bit guilty about that in that moment. But in terms of capturing that moment, I felt the resistance because I felt like I was intruding in this moment of vulnerability, and in terms of him being homeless. And I kept walking past, and then I thought, no, that really affected me. So I walked past a couple of times more, and trying to think, how am I going to get this shot? I don't want to feel, that judgment. And but for me, it was an image that was really powerful for me. And in an artistic sense, the light was shining through, and this moment of kind of hope
0: yep.
1: as well kind of resonated with me. So I kind of waited around until, because I was quite busy on that main canal, and I turned around and took that one photo.
0: Yeah.
1: And it's kind of like this rushed feeling too, not with those moments, but also any moment that yeah. you see, especially shooting with film, you really have to get it right.
0: Absolutely.
1: So I think there's a cross excitement with that. With taking a photo, whether it's nature, movement, in those moments. So that's one example. Architecture is quite interesting too, because it still adds composition and shadows and
0: totally
1: and angles. And there's deeper in that, there could be moments within that shot that are quite profound. Someone might walk through or in movement, someone might get yeah. in the way of your yeah. architectural photo, but then it turns itself
0: totally
1: into quite something quite interesting.
0: It becomes kind of a little documentary almost.
1: Yeah, yeah, exactly. And I just got some more developed, which I won't put in this show, of Paris.
0: Yep.
1: And I was taking a photo of the Louvre.
0: Yep.
1: And it was just going to be, like, for an example, that straight architecture shot of the triangles.
0: Yeah.
1: But a bird flew through.
0: Yeah.
1: And it's this blurry bird, yeah, little right. bird. Yeah, so that's pretty cool.
0: That's
1: so
0: cool.
1: Those moments, you know.
0: You can't plan that.
1: No, no. Yeah.
0: You couldn't even stage it if you wanted to, you yeah. know. It's that's the magic yeah. of, like you say, that's the magic of film. You can't just tweak it
1: because yeah.
0: it's going to get printed.
1: Exactly.
0: That's imprinted.
1: Yeah.
0: It's, you know, there's definitely still people out there doing a lot of
1: yeah,
0: film.
1: It's getting, well, it's been popular. It's kind of like records, as you probably know too. Like, people want to go back to that,
0: yeah.
1: the tangible stuff. And even if you go into the city now, you can look on the walls and there's hundreds of different films you can buy. So it's
0: yeah, right.
1: definitely, yeah, the reactivation, I think, of getting back to the analog for sure.
0: Old school. As long as there's still places that... you can get them printed.
1: Yes.
0: It's not too crazy expensive.
1: Yeah.
0: Because vinyl certainly is.
1: Yes. Yeah, it's not cheap film, that's for sure.
0: Yeah. Yeah.
1: Yeah.
0: And do you totally nerd out about what type of film you get and what type of paper you print on and all that stuff?
1: Or
0: do you...
1: A little bit. Yeah. The film is still learning a bit more about which one I really love. It's all about the speed and the quality. Slide film's great.
0: Okay.
1: Because you do get the actual slides back, and, yeah. and the actual grain of the slide film is pretty special. Yep. So I do lean into slide film a bit more. I'd have over the years, but it is getting very expensive. Okay. It's like $50 a roll for 30 shots.
0: Yeah.
1: So, but yeah, usually a faster film. Fuji's pretty great. And Kodak yep. are a go-to as well.
0: Yeah.
1: Photo quality, yeah, it's always if you're selling prints, you know, definitely yeah. get it done professionally and.
0: Yeah.
1: But some people like borders, some people don't. So I mean, now that I'm leaning back into it, hopefully I'll figure out which people like what and
0: yeah, what's most popular.
1: Yeah, yeah.
0: What people want for their homes.
1: Yeah, exactly.
0: Because you do have them for sale as prints.
1: That's right. Yeah.
0: Which is really cool, and I like that. Nothing's already framed. Like
1: yeah.
0: It's kind of yeah. like if you like it, you can. Purchase a print and
1: yeah.
0: take it and make it suit your house because, you know, frames do that.
1: Yeah, yeah. There's a couple of frames, but, yeah, it's just kind of to showcase the image framed because some of those, the frame works on my favourite images. But, yeah, I think there's that kind of vulnerability of having them unframed and
0: yeah.
1: as a part of the show, it does to kind of tell that story,
0: yeah.
1: You know, the collage kind of aspect and
0: yeah.
1: the storytelling. And I think framing 150 works could have been a bit... Would have blown the profit.
0: The
1: budget a bit, and maybe paying it off over a while. But and in terms of visually, I think it would have felt a bit different too.
0: Oh, yeah, absolutely! Yeah. It would have felt really not clunky's not the right word, but just it's more subtle, and you feel like you kind of get absorbed into it as you wander along. Because it is all surrounding you almost,
1: yeah,
0: you know.
1: Totally.
0: You have to go down there now because we're only describing what you can see.
1: Yeah.
0: The one of the images that you do have in a frame, which is also on the invitation and the
1: yeah,
0: Barringer website,
1: right. yeah.
0: of some windows with this curtain that's flying
1: out.
0: I love it. Where was that?
1: That was in Prague.
0: Okay.
1: A couple of years ago. Okay. Maybe 5 years ago.
0: It's a really beautiful colour.
1: Yeah. It was just one of that moment of American Beauty, I think, that, if you've seen the movie with the bag.
0: Yeah.
1: Yeah, yeah. The bag in the wind in the it's corner. So romantic. You know, and it's so beautiful, you know.
0: Yeah.
1: So whether or not that activated me to go, oh, see a curtain.
0: Yeah.
1: But no, I think I just love street. I love different countries' streets too.
0: Yeah.
1: You walk down, especially in Europe and like Portugal and Lisbon even, people have their clotheslines out of the apartment. So you're walking through the streets of Lisbon and Portugal and they don't have a clothesline like Australia. Yeah. So there's that different cultural difference. So everyone's having put their clothes out in the on the main street in the laneway. And I've got a few photos of that actually. But
0: yeah.
1: That image, like you said, I just saw this curtain and I did go back. I was with a few friends traveling actually and they hate traveling with me and because I just stop.
0: Hang on, I'm just going to get this.
1: So I think that was the fourth time I said, hang on, I'm just going to, and I they end up going to a pub or something and I met them later. But so I went back and I just had to get that photo. So I saw it in the wind and that saturated yellow and then the white curtain and that shadow. I think the sun was perfect because the longer shadow as well in that photo, which draws me because generally you wouldn't see that long shadow in a curtain.
0: Well, you got to be there at the right time of day. And
1: So for me that, and then choosing that for the poster was maybe, it is one of my favorite images, but it's yellow too, that brightness as well. But in that moment too, think it's quite special.
0: I feel like, you know, an open window also, I mean, maybe I'm getting a little bit too, you know, theoretical here, but an open window could

0: spoke about this work last year, or maybe it was this year actually, that Sellenhang one we did, and she gave me the poem, so that was beautiful. Yeah, and it's just fitting for the whole show itself, so it kind of blew my mind a bit, and you know, so I think those moments are great too, if other people feel a connection to an image.
1: 100%.
0: Even though that's a curtain, and like I spoke about, there's the homeless image too. There's kids playing in water, riding in Paris. There's kids riding 6-7 on the concrete like 100 times, you know, that's four of them so just funny. Frantically. And the whole path was filled with 6-7.
1: Yeah.
0: And then it got us thinking about that number and kids and, you know, the meme that started. I think it started in France too. So,
1: yeah, right.
0: You know, there's these moments for everyone that in photos, not just this show, obviously, but with every photo show or photography show that people have different experiences and feelings.
1: Oh, for sure. Yeah. And like one of the best things is to actually get some feedback from someone who's had that experience with your work, you know?
0: Totally.
1: Because you can only put it out there and hope that someone does.
0: Yeah.
1: You can't tell them what to think.
0: That's it.
1: I'm going to play some short announcements now and we will be back after that.
0: Sounds good.
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0: You're back on Art Matters. That was a track by ModCon called Do It Right, Margot. Love that track. If you've just joined us, we're here in the studio having a chat to James Heenan all about his current exhibition, Lost Poetry and Infinite Possibilities. It is open now. It opened on the weekend and it is running through till Sunday the 18th of October in the Burringer Lyre Gallery. Now, I wanted to ask you, James, because you have spent years supporting and collaborating and curating for other artists, how did you come about doing stuff like that?
1: Yeah, well, actually, just finished high school, and I actually did a show at Burringer like 20-something years ago.
0: Yeah, right.
1: After high school, yeah. And it was very low-key, and I don't think even lost the photos. And
0: What was it?
1: It was just a group show.
0: Okay.
1: Of some people from the city. And
0: in the Lyre Gallery?
1: Yeah, downstairs. Yep. It was the old cafe area, like it was.
0: Yep.
1: I think, yeah, but I couldn't even find the photos now.
0: With the blue carpet.
1: Yeah, yeah, yeah. And I remember it being very dark and very theatre kind of vibe.
0: Yeah.
1: And I loved it. And I think, so it's kind of, another full circle kind of thing. But I think, and I did youth work for a few years as well.
0: Okay.
1: I was a bit of a naughty kid and used to get kicked out of class. And one of the teachers said, do you want a day off? You can go to this youth day. So I went to these one of the youth days and, started working for doing youth work at a younger age. And I think that link of supporting younger people, in the youth work sense, and then just my interest with creativity, in that way. So that's kind of maybe where it kind of started in that way. And then just started to feel inspired to connect with other artists and find other spaces around Melbourne, just approached venues and galleries that had spaces available.
0: Yep.
1: And then did a few key, like I said, the For the Decade show.
0: Yeah.
1: Done that a few times. It's just artists getting skateboards and then they develop whatever kind of medium they wish.
0: There's been some amazing, like, out there mediums for skateboards.
1: Yeah, totally. Yeah, it's really interesting.
0: Like stitched ones
1: you know. Macarena from Burringer does a beautiful stitched one. Another artist used to put bugs and a scorpion in
0: wow.
1: one and molded that. Yeah, that was pretty freaky.
0: What gave you that idea, like, to come up with the skateboard?
1: I worked in a skateboard store in Fitzroy.
0: Okay.
1: Yeah, and I couldn't skate, and I don't know how to skate, and I've tried.
0: That's right.
1: But yeah, and I was working there, and I said I did skate to get the job.
0: Yeah.
1: And they gave me the job, and then after a few years, one of the pro skaters there said, "You don't skate, do you?" And he tried to get me to do a kickflip, and I couldn't do it. But thankful for me, I was already hired and they loved what I did. So, but anyway, from there, I just got interested in this skateboard as a canvas, actually.
0: Yeah.
1: It is looking at that way of looking at art in a different way.
0: Mm.
1: So each artist got a skateboard and it's celebrating the skateboard as a canvas. So then each artist kind of, and I think we did that one at Black Cat Bar at the time.
0: Right.
1: Yeah, so that was the first one, actually,
0: wow.
1: on Brunswick Street. So that was not a gallery in a sense,
0: yep.
1: but it was free to show there. I approached maybe, I think, 20 art friends and other artists that I really liked, and that was probably the activation from that one. And then from there, looked around, and I think we used Backwoods Gallery. Wasn't under a Backwoods show because Backwoods at that time and still is pretty renowned, but I think the curator at the time gave us the side room or something.
0: I love that.
1: It was still cool.
0: Take what you can get.
1: Yeah. And I'm like, great, this is amazing. And, you know, but the artists were stoked too. Like, it was still in a beautiful gallery.
0: Yeah.
1: And we could do what we wished. So that then the stepping stone from there, then I tried to approach other galleries that had a bigger prominence, like No Vacancy Gallery in the city. We just recently showed it. What was the last one? Can't remember where was the last one. Oh, we went to Schoolhouse Studios actually in Coburg.
0: Yeah. That's
1: awesome
0: right.
1: space. Very cool. Very ghetto in the way off the beaten track.
0: Yeah.
1: You know, very grungy. Still has that grunginess.
0: Yeah.
1: But in terms of the art community, very strong.
0: Yeah.
1: Very supportive. The Schoolhouse Studios, great, you know, great team. It's a huge building.
0: Mm.
1: Turned into it used to be an old Woolworths. And they've turned that into a beautiful studio. And Schoolhouse has been around for years too. So I approached them with that idea I wanted to paint the walls different colours, and I wanted the space to be cubed rather than a longer gallery.
0: Yep.
1: And then previously we did do a backward show actually a couple of years ago as well. And so they are looking at more maybe prominent spaces, but also spaces that are a bit off the beat track and maybe more community driven as well.
0: That's awesome. Yeah, that's just an awesome to mix it up. Yeah. Well, it's a kind of like, I always say this boots on the ground kind of thing, but it is. It's like, you know, the canvas is not really a canvas, you know, that format is a real people, like skating is a real community of its own with its own thing going on. And people decorate their skateboards already as a thing, you know, and then getting a whole collection of artists that all do different stuff to use that in a space that's not maybe not the norm or, you know, that's a whole picture.
1: Exactly. And it's exciting to see. I mean, I just get joy of seeing other people's work and what they've created. And then there's a curational sense and a curational eye. I love installing the work and making that story within a show that I've put on for other people. The last one was in February, actually, so it's been a few months gap, and I'll probably reactivate these kind of shows again.
0: Itching for the next one.
1: Yeah, a little bit. I was meant to take a break. Now we'll go to spend a bit more time on myself, which is also about the show too, you know. Yeah. Coming back to your own practice if you've stopped doing it. And I think I'm excited now to explore my own work. But yeah, there's always that itch. I'm thinking of some other group shows for sure.
0: You can't help soon. Yourself. You've got the bug.
1: Yeah.
0: But is it, do you find it harder or easier to do your own stuff?
1: Yeah, this one was, doing my own work was actually really interesting diving into it. I even asked a few artists, what should I price my work for?
0: Yeah.
1: I pulled a few artists aside and said, can you just, what do you reckon?
0: Yeah.
1: Macarena said, I should sell the original that I made for more.
0: Yeah.
1: Because it's the original.
0: Oh, yeah.
1: That's true.
0: For sure. And then, she knows.
1: And another few artists were like, oh, that's way cheap, you know. But this particular show is kind of a show within the show too. There's a photography work that's, like you said, prints are available, and then there's other work which is more object-based. So I wanted to explore how it could work. And just because of the scope of the photos and the imagery, it was interesting. It did bring up a few of those ideas that I've worked and done with other people, because when I curate other shows, which I have over the past few years, I would get those questions from artists. Because I've sold a lot of work for a lot of people, probably hundreds of works for others. So I've met a lot of buyers and collectors, so I do know a little bit about that. But I think the market changes too, so if you're doing one or two shows a year, you're not fully into what's happening during those periods of kind of seasons, I suppose. So sometimes if I don't do a show, I might not know what's, you know, happening continuously in the art world, which is why I like going to other spaces and popping 100%. In and stuff. But I like both. I like the story of it. I like to, how is the show being shown in terms of a story? Where are people going to start? Where are they going to end? What's in there that's going to change their ideas of the show? And then looking across different artists and their style, you know, how are styles working well together? Yeah. Is there a theme within a theme? You know, if someone's painted a certain style, do they go together? Or are their themes different? Are their styles similar, but are the stories different within their work? And then that's exciting to work out where it plays. And then on top of that is colour, like what colours work together. And so there's, I think, with curating other shows for other people, and, you know, over the years, a lot of artists have trusted me with that. You know, so they come into the show not knowing what's going to happen.
0: Yep.
1: And they just hope that Fort Hart at the time and James, you know, does it
0: come through.
1: But I haven't had many complaints over the years, which is awesome. Yeah. And each show gets better, and you get that reputation of putting on a good show, and people then trust you. And I hope that that they are forever grateful. And I get a lot of good, kind emails over the years, and some letters as well. And then audience wise too, you want the audience to also enjoy it and have fun and be a part of each show too.
0: Totally. And having, I mean, group shows are great for that because already you bring a group of people together who may not know each other and, you know, connections are forming and community is growing. But also building things up and repeating them, like, and watching that grow, that must feel really great. Like, from one show that you had with 20 people at a cafe or a bar, you know, to, you know, being in a proper gallery or not.
1: Yeah.
0: And seeing how it's morphed. And getting better at it every time you do it.
1: Yeah.
0: That's a process, you know?
1: Absolutely. Absolutely. And taking that step, I suppose, with the art world at the moment too, it can be scary to delve back into creativity, I think, with everything going on. But I think if, if you've got a passion for it or just an interest in it, it may not be you want to make a lot of money off your work, or it might not be that you want to be hugely famous or anything like that. It might be just you enjoy the process, enjoy getting in the show. But yeah, and as an artist or a curator, it's all scary at the start, isn't it? Like, you don't know what's going to happen.
0: Is it for you? Like, do you, what's your reason for making art? Is it just because you like making art, or is it, does it something that drives you to make it, or?
1: Over the years, like I said, I did go on a bit of, I've put my own work in my own shows a couple of times, but it felt a bit like nepotism. So I'll change my name sometimes and just slip it in there. And, but over the years, I've realized that, you know, I'm just not, I'm telling other people to put themselves out there. And, but I've always, and a few art friends too know that I've had a good interest in film and like photography and that. So, but I just never really showed much.
0: Okay.
1: It was always about the curational aspect of it.
0: Yeah.
1: So.
0: Did you have to push yourself to
1: a little bit?
0: Now it's my turn.
1: Yeah, a little bit. And I was talking to CJ actually about it, and she actually gave me that nudge.
0: Yeah.
1: Recently returning to Dandenong from living in the city and living in Tasmania, I returned to Upway and went in there and I thought, this is such a great space. You guys have such a good a community. And so I bought a membership for the Aries studio just to kind of be a part of that and support the not-for-profit side of things. And then just talking to CJ, and she said, you know, you get some, you know, some benefits from being a member. I was like, what are they? And she listed them off, and I'm like, that's pretty cool. And she said, you also can apply to show here and upstairs. And then that kind of was a thought a couple of years ago. And she said, you still haven't used your membership very well, you know. So CJ actually kind of got me thinking, and I told her about the title and the show. And she says, oh, that sounds amazing. And, you know, it's a really great idea. And so it did, there was that resistance, actually. And I felt the resistance. So over that years, and I did a bit of an opening speech too, and just said sometimes it's something or someone that gives you the nudge or a push. So it might just, you know, have that moment that for me it was probably a mixture of feeling a bit burnt out, a bit lost, and using it as more of a therapy aspect too, I suppose. Yeah, I just really wanted to feel how it felt to explore myself again, I suppose. Yep. So it's a deeper moment in that, but also exploring the process again of having, because those big shows do take it out of you. That last show was about 70 artists, and I've had a show with 120 artists.
0: Oh my gosh.
1: Yeah, the Fort Earth one 2 years ago was 95 artists.
0: Okay.
1: And that was at 45 Downstairs in Melbourne.
0: Yeah.
1: And I realised the burnout is quite intense. You know, if you're doing everything yourself, it's a lot. And, you know, my parents actually came in on that show a couple of years ago to help patch the... because the turnaround was so short.
0: There's like, a lot.
1: You know, it was, I think, a two-day de-stall time, which is fair enough.
0: Yeah.
1: You know, 45 Downstairs is a fantastic venue.
0: It's a much-loved venue.
1: Yeah, they've got that theatre. So they've just got to get the show turned around. And so it was my own fault. I actually read the deadline on the de-stall a bit wrong. So you get people coming in and helping, some art friends help come in and as well, and, you know, pay people to come in and help too. So,
0: but there's usually no money attached to these things, and you know, you're doing it on an oily rag.
1: It has been that way for some time in some ways. So it is more of a community platform, which I started some time ago. So there is that element too, that, you know, it might not be the, it's more of a passion hobby, and it's a more of a collective and a platform.
0: Mm-hmm.
1: So not relying on that, you know, to finance their life. is totally fine, but sometimes it's a realization that, you know, it's not something that can be pursued forever, and you know, we all need to work as well. So at the moment I'm enjoying having it there for people to be involved in, and when the calling comes again, in terms of curation through Fort Hart, then I'll definitely delve back in. And it's still around, and I'll probably activate some other shows soon. Or next year, or
0: But make sure there's still time for you to look
1: At
0: what you're doing.
1: Yeah.
0: Because artists always have, like you said, another job and this job and that job, and they do this volunteering and they do that, you know. So it's easy to get burnt out.
1: It's having that those foundations in place, and too, and realizing that like the burnout and all that lack of sleep and stress is sometimes not worth it. So you pick and choose the main key things. If it's a show, if you're an artist, if it's a competition, if it's an award, or if it's a group show that is around, you know, picking a few things, I think, now. So I'm getting a bit more aware of to pick and choose the ones that know will not burn me out, but also are the most rewarding as well.
0: Make sure it makes you feel good.
1: They will make me feel good. Maybe just not so tired and caffeinated.
0: That's key. And, you know, connecting with community and getting people around you to help, I guess. And, you know, there could be someone who wants to get some experience as doing curator, and they can help you. You know, come in and I'll show you.
1: I've had a few emerging artists as well in the past, and just want to check out what I do. So they'll come in and... but I still like the bit of, you know, to keep the eye on what's happening
0: in terms
1: of the curational aspect. But, there's always that. People are always coming in and helping out. And I do, most times in the past few years, get someone else to come in and, you know, explore what I'm doing as well to see how it all works.
0: No, that's really cool. Opportunities are great. And I do want to mention here too that subscribing to 3MDR, which is what we're talking about at the moment, because we're in our radiothon, is another place where you can connect with. We have an artistic community here, you know, and we get artists in to interview and things like that. So, you know, if you wanted to become a subscriber and come on in and tell us about your show, and we can plug your show for you, and all those things that artists need, and you know, the radio can actually help with that kind of stuff.
1: Well, you're saying too, Sally, you've interviewed 62 people, so that's incredible. So if you are listening, 97.1 FM, you can go to the website and subscribe to the sales show, Art Matters, for sure. Yes. I'm grateful too to be here.
0: Awesome.
1: So, I will subscribe today actually as well.
0: That'd be awesome. It's 3mdr.com if you do want to subscribe. Check it out on the website. I can't remember off the top of my head how much it is for an artist. I think it's 65. Yep, 65 for an artist. One of the benefits of that is that you can run a 2-week on-air campaign leading into an event. So
1: amazing.
0: We can record a little promo for something and run it for the 2 weeks in the lead up, which that's cool, right?
1: That's very cool.
0: We have a lot of listeners, and especially when you have a show that's dedicated to visual arts,
1: absolutely.
0: People will go and look for that, and you can play it back too.
1: Yeah.
0: So that's even cooler.
1: Show my parents.
0: Absolutely. You can check out 3mdr.com, as I said, and Art Matters has a show page on which I will put all the details of James's show and a link through to his visuals, so you can go have a look. But that's where you can go and listen back to, I think it's the last 7 weeks of interviews and things.
1: That's so cool.
0: It is. It's a really great resource.
1: It's just another medium too. Like, I was saying, I'm not really in the radio world, but it's another medium. I mean, every medium's great, and I think even coming in here, it's a different feeling. And to have more talk. I haven't really spoken much over the years to anyone about my craft or what I've done. So, and I think for other artists to get their voice out there is very important. So I think you've done really well.
0: Sometimes you do hide behind the work, right?
1: Yeah, absolutely.
0: Put the work up and run away. I think it's an important skill to be able to talk about your art and what you're doing. And, you know, sometimes writing the artist statement, it can be really hard, but also quite eye-opening. You know, that's what I'm doing.
1: It reinforces some things for sure. Absolutely.
0: So definitely jump on 3mdr.com to check that out, but also check out burringer.org.au, where you can find out all the details for James's exhibition, Lost Poetry and Infinite Possibilities, which is on until the 18th of October, which is a Sunday. It's upstairs in the Lyre Gallery at Burringer, which is 351 Glenfern Road, Upway. And grab yourself a cuppa while you're there.
1: Yeah, new cafe there. Beautiful coffee there.
0: Yeah, grab a coffee and a snack and go and have a look at some art. There's always plenty of things going on. And as you said, the artist network, you know, there's always artists in there working.
1: Yeah.
0: Go and have a chat.
1: Yeah, I love that. You can just walk in and someone's painting and have a chat. Yeah, it's beautiful.
0: It's pretty special. And a little insight into people's crafts, like you said. It's I think it's really nice to be able to get past the gallery walls a little bit.
1: Yeah.
0: See what's behind it, which you've been doing for years. Well, thank you so much for coming on Art Matters today.
1: Thank you. And, thanks for having me. It's been great.
0: Yeah, it's been
1: appreciate the support too.
0: Always. Yeah. And everyone's going to go and subscribe now.
1: Absolutely.
0: I'm going to read too. Yeah. Well, soon your name will be added to this list.
1: Oh, wow.
0: I'm going
1: to... Straight away.
0: We do have current subscribers. I've got Elizabeth Gleason, Jim Young, Cheech the Rescue Staffy. Not quite sure what kind of art Cheech is making, but I love it. The Hut Gallery is a community group. Callie Sullivan Art is on there. Sing Song Ceramics. Shirley Dugan is a subscriber. Shirley usually texts me in and tells me what's going on down at the hut. She hasn't texted today, but hi, Shirley. Reiko Grubak and Natasha Van Wyk. The Forge Institute is also a community group subscriber. Get around the Forge. It's an amazing, amazing institute doing all sorts of wonderful things for young people. And Ange from Little Acres as well. So soon to add James Heenan to that list.
1: Absolutely.
0: I'm going to leave you with a track today on Art Matters. A little bit of Hot Chip with the Sleaford Mods, actually. It's a bit of a collaboration. But please do yourself a favour and get on down to Burringer to see James's exhibition until the 18th of October. 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
1: Subscribe.
0: Stay tuned to 3MDR for Rari with Thinking Up Next. And I think this afternoon we've got a special episode of The Feast with all four artists. Yes, taking turns playing today, which will be really special and live in the studio. Yep. So do stay tuned.
1: Thanks, Sally. Thanks for listening, everyone.
0: Take care, and we'll talk to you next week.

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0: Hello everyone, and welcome to today's episode of Thinking Up. I'm Reddy, and I bring this program every Tuesday from 2 till 3 p.m. And today I have a very special co-host with me in the studio, and we are going to have a wonderful time, and she doesn't need any introductions. For the people who are regular listeners of 3MDR, well, I've got Tina the Astonishing here with me. Thank you so much.
1: No pressure. Tina the Astonishing, yes.
0: Yes, and Tina is here for... So.
1: Well, I've come in to talk with Rari about the Radiothon, because we're now in week two of our annual fundraiser. And during Radiothon, we all jump on one another's shows. Because it's nice to have somebody to bounce off, to talk about all the different things that we're doing, just to raise enough funds to keep us going for another year. But also to tell you, our listeners, just how important you are to this whole process.
0: Absolutely.
1: And
0: yes.
1: This year, we're 3MDR is radioactive. And I mean that in the nicest way. We all take action via our radio waves. Yes. And one of the things that you can do for us is to subscribe. And so just every so often we'll talk about that. But yes. I'm here to enjoy your show, Rari.
0: Yes, and thank you so much for coming along, Tina. And this is actually my first time when I'm a part of the Radiothon. Last year I wasn't here, I was overseas. So So this is my first time, so everything is new for me. And it's amazing how this platform, it has helped a lot of people. Like, you know, we see the messages and how people, they connect with the music and with the programs, and how, like, a lot of times when I have been here for some meetings, and then you have sometimes some listeners, and so it's amazing how people connect. And Radiothon is also another way that you can connect, contribute, and be a part of this amazing local media.
1: And it's really good that it is. It's all about local,
0: yes,
1: and local community,
0: yes,
1: and strong community media, mm-hmm, builds those connections, mm-hmm, and it keeps things local.
0: Yes,
1: and we're supporting the local economy while giving voice to dreams and challenges that hit close to home.
0: Yes.
1: So we know what's going on out there,
0: yes,
1: and you know It all leads to different things. It's like our local, we know where the music shop is, we know,
0: yes,
1: where we know the people in the music shop in Upway Music.
0: Mm-hmm.
1: It's a huge love fest.
0: Yes.
1: Of
0: it's
1: community.
0: It also feels like it's our own small world that we create, where everyone knows everyone,
1: mm,
0: or most of the people, they know most of the other people, and you feel like you belong.
1: Yeah.
0: And that community feeling where you go out and it's like you are not an alien anymore, where you just do your thing and, you know, you just off you go. And you matter. You're,
1: yes,
0: not just a number. You're a person.
1: Yeah.
0: And also, it's an independent media. So that means we can be crazy, as crazy as we feel comfortable.
1: And, you know, whatever our listeners want, we,
0: yes,
1: generally tailor our shows. Or if we can't do it that week, we're going to do it the next.
0: Yes.
1: But the number of times that I've been to 3MDR functions,
0: mm-hmm,
1: you know, different parties and gigs and things, and people, when they hear,
0: mm-hmm,
1: that you work for 3MDR or you,
0: yes,
1: volunteer, their faces light up,
0: yes,
1: because they know at least 10 people,
0: yes,
1: that you might know. Yeah,
0: yes,
1: there's all these 2 degrees of separation.
0: Oh,
1: yeah.
0: Wow.
1: Yeah, that's
0: beautiful.
1: And we can help, mm-hmm. promote anything, support.
0: Yes. Spread the message.
1: Spread the word. Yes.
0: Yes. Amazing. So. And yes, you can be a part of this conversation. You can send a text on studio text line. It's 04971 02000. 04971 02000. And you're listening to Tina and Rari.
1: Yes. And well, Rari and Tina, I think. I'll defer to you. You're in the driving seat.
0: Oh, yes. Well, I've got a co-pilot here. Yeah.
1: And there are lots of shows that we cater for every taste, yes. I believe.
0: The variety that 3MDR has. That's amazing. Mm. Yes. Beautiful. All right. So we've got some songs today that we're going to play. Mm. And we're going to also have a chit-chat and something that stands out. And that's what we'll do for
1: Perfect.
0: Our show today.
1: Yes.
0: And the first one I'm going to play, that's Believe in Yourself.

0: 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You're listening to Rari and
1: Tina the Astonishing.
0: Yes, Tina the Astonishing. And we are presenting...
1: Are we presenting Thinking Up, or is it The Soft Revolution? We can talk about that in a moment.
0: Yes.
1: But we've just heard from Sia,
0: yes,
1: with a track called This Is My Beginning.
0: Was, yes.
1: Which is rather apt for the beginning of a new evolution of your show.
0: Yes, beautiful. I really like the thoughts, and this is not where my story ends, and yes, some really powerful messages there. And a lot of times, you know, when we kind of feel that can't go anymore.
1: And I've not heard that song before. That's what's so good about going on to different shows and listening to different shows. Because, that was very nice.
0: Oh, thank you. It was beautiful, yes. It's really... When you're sitting on your own, it's like this is one of those songs which can get you to start thinking about things that you

0: want to change or how you want to integrate some of the things or situations that still need a bit of work before you get whatever they meant to, they came to teach you.
1: Yes.
0: So, yeah.
1: Yeah, it's always something that can be tweaked or completely changed. But half the battle is putting it on a list.
0: Yes.
1: And actually following through.
0: Yes. I just had a recommendation from Tina that there's a show that I need to be listening to today.
1: This is Rari's first time spruiking the radiothon while entertaining guests on her show and multitasking. There's three screens, there's two microphones. There's another laptop there. We've got folders everywhere. And when Rari's headphones fell off, it was a bit like the straw that broke the camel's back. But we breathed deeply and then we carried on.
0: And something I forgot to mention at the start, I think I haven't really presented or actually paneled with the co-host in my show at that many times. It's just, I think you're the third or the fourth, maybe third person.
1: Yes.
0: And so, yes, glad, thanks you reminded me at the start that there's two mics here. Yeah. I need to turn.
1: Because one of the things that the Radiothon does is it makes us all branch out onto other people's shows and do things. And quite often, I mean, we are over 100 volunteers here.
0: Yes.
1: So we don't know. We don't know everybody.
0: Yes. And, well, at the start, not last week, but the week before, I had announced that for Radiothon, I'm going to have 40s. So not 30 40s, but 40s. So you're first T, Tina. Four or five, hopefully. Yes.
1: Oh, excellent. Yeah.
0: So new people on the show and amazing, interesting thoughts and ideas.
1: Definitely.
0: So.
1: And now you've had a text.
0: Yes.
1: So a shout out to Freddie Pressing Tees, who enjoys the calm, cool, relaxing tone of this show while he struggles with a printer.
0: Thanks, Freddie. And yes, I discovered that's... I was asking Tina and about Freddie and... So thank you so much for the message. And we've also got a couple of new subscribers here.
1: Oh, do tell. Who have we got?
0: So we've got Jason from Fern Tree Gully and...
1: And who have they subscribed to?
0: The Dotted Line.
1: Thank you, Jason. That's much appreciated.
0: And we've got Jill from East Melbourne, the Zealots Picnic.
1: Oh, the Zealots Picnic. Yes. Oh, two great shows.
0: And
1: And that's what we're hoping to do today is encourage as many listeners as possible to subscribe. It's a small amount, really, when you think that these days it costs $7 to buy a cup of coffee, and yet the lowest, like the offbeat friend and concession subscription fee is only $35, and then it goes up from there. But it really does make a difference to us.
0: Yes.
1: And by going in for...
0: There's some prizes as well. Yes, I think we should mention some prizes as well.
1: We've got lots of prizes. So every subscriber goes into the draw.
0: Mm-hmm.
1: And I think well over $3,000 worth of prizes. 10 vouchers each of $50 from Captain Stomp Records, and I know there's a lot of vinyl lovers out there. One of two double passes to any event at the Lyre Room at Burringer Cultural Centre. Food experience voucher for two at the Independent in Gembrook, which is seven savoury dishes and a dessert. just go down here. $100 voucher from Harndorf Chocolates in Upper Ferntree Gully. 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Pair of magic pants. I mention these magic pants whenever I can because I'm going to get a pair. I'm going to go and buy them. Locally handmade stretch cotton corduroy. Say no more. from Wilga Clothing in Callista. But there are heaps and heaps of prizes. And that's only the start of the warm and fuzzy feeling you get when you're a 3MDR subscriber. We call out your names every week on the show that you've chosen. You get people texting in. It's just lovely.
0: Yes.
1: And then it's just a huge community buzz.
0: Yeah, and I read that you can subscribe under your pet's name as well. That's very interesting.
1: Mm, yeah, the offbeat subscriber can be anything. It could be your toaster. If you're particularly
0: attached,
1: enamored of your toaster, well, you know what it's like. It's like anything you buy. You go out and you look at everything and you see which one does the most, etc., etc. And then you put it on the same setting for everything. But I've got a kettle that I quite like. His name is Breville, you know. But you can do anything. Your musical instruments, your car.
0: Yes.
1: You name it.
0: Yes.
1: Anyway, I'm enjoying this zen-like music. So can I ask you about the name change of your show?
0: Yes, it's in the process. So yes, once I get all the admin done, then yes, that is something I've been wanting to do for a very long time.
1: And it's not changing the show.
0: No, it's not changing the show, but it will be more in alignment with what this show is about. Because as much as thinking up, when we're talking about thinking, you need to change, when we change our thinking, our whole experience of life changes. But I'm also touching themes of consciousness and awareness. And when it comes to thinking, depending upon our exposure, we could have a really broad way of how we approach any aspect of life or any experience and how we interpret or integrate it. But still, our thinking still remains very much limited and localized to the exposure that we have, which might be a lot relative to when we just looking at other people as a reference point, but in terms of the possibility as a being, as an individual, as a creation, it's more about tapping into the consciousness to get to experience the whole expansion. So soft revolution, it's more, I guess it's in alignment with what this show is about, where it's about upgrading your software and upgrading your reference points where, yes, a human experiences and what we hear in the human world. I can see you much better now, removing these.
1: Rari's just taken off her reading glasses and can see me now.
0: Yeah, now I can see you because I'm not used to seeing it. I was like, everything is
1: blurred. There's new stuff going
0: on. It's so new and now I can see you clearly. Sorry for the distraction.
1: You got the distraction and then I went with it. But I must say, I love the term soft revolution.
0: Yes. Thank you. Yeah. And I think with the soft revolution, it's more about that resonates more with the feel, the vibe of the show and what I want to be cover going forward, because it's about upgrading the software, the whole package that we are. Because when we grow up and we are in a certain environment, our conditioning, our responses are their learned behaviors, and depending upon what we are exposed to, our responses, even though we might say that, this is how I respond, but there's nothing, it's actually not original, it's a learned behavior. And it's about this show. As I explore more themes going forward, it's going to be more about shifting that reference point where we experience that expansion, a different level of being, and then readjusting our responses, where setbacks, situations, obstacles, and the so-called problems are not seen as something that block the flow of life, but something that come to give you a nudge or wake you up from our slumber. Because
1: it can be very easy to just stick in the same lane.
0: Yes.
1: And then, I know myself.
0: Yes. Same.
1: When something happens and I don't like it, the first thing I like to do is bury my head in the sand.
0: Yes, we all do that.
1: And hope that it will go away.
0: Yes.
1: But if I were to, reboot my software.
0: Yes.
1: So at that point where you think that you want to ignore it for a while, that's your prompt to, instead of just going there, to go, right, a change is required.
0: Yes.
1: But how do you achieve that? Yeah. That, like, I've made the decision, but I don't want it to go on another list. I want something to happen.
0: See, the thing is, I mean, it's when you say that, you know, that certain situation, you don't want to change, you just want to dig your... I mean, I do the same thing. Yeah. And we all do that because there are... But then we have to understand that there are different degrees. So across all the situations that we face, some things will be easy fixes. And some things which will take a little bit of more work or a bit more background. You need to build up a little bit more background. But it's a process. It's a gradual process. So it's not about changing, making big changes on the first day. It's about starting, and then eventually, over a period of time, it builds up. It's like, how long does it take for? So when we are born and when we start learning about the world, it has taken years for us to get to this, to develop these patterns that we have developed, because of which we respond in a certain way. So challenging our existing patterns on the big problems or situations and the small on the very first day, that's going to be exhausting. So that's not what the purpose is. The purpose is to start challenging the small things first.
1: Ah.
0: And then the small wins, and then the cumulative effect of those small, that belief system, it's not a one day. It takes years to build up that. It has taken years to build up the negative or the passive belief system. To undo that process, we have to be patient and gentle with ourselves. So that's what this is. But I'll be exploring a lot more. Yeah. So it's not about
1: most exciting.
0: Yes. It's not about making those changes in a day, but it's about when you can see that, you know, like when you're going somewhere, you start to see the milestones. So you know that you are in that direction. You know that if you keep going, that destination will come. It will arrive. So it's about, but then along the way, you can enjoy the scenes.
1: How will I put this? So you recognize that a change is needed.
0: Yes.
1: But what you do is what you start to do is observe your reactions.
0: Yes.
1: So, and look for any, well, not look for a small win, but I think even the fact that rather than going, right, I'm just going to ignore that and I'll just get on with this, the fact that you've acknowledged that, okay, then this will just go the way it always goes, but I can see some of these things that are just my automatic reaction, which is not necessarily the best way to go.
0: This process, it's not about staying in denial or ignoring or suppressing. It's about understanding our triggers, understanding our deepest fears, deepest insecurities, things that control us or kind of we feel chained to from within, and then they reflect in our behaviors, our decisions, our interactions outside without we I mean, even with, when we are not even aware of those things. So it's about not rushing or jumping into the response mode. It's about the pause. You take a pause and then assessing what's the reason why I'm behaving like this? What is it showing me about my journey? And also another thing is that the belief systems, the patterns that we adopt, they are not just from, I mean, in the Eastern philosophy, there's a whole detail about rebirths and the patterns that you've inherited or the patterns that go with you in the next lifetimes. And there's a lot of research as well. So it's about, you don't know what you've been carrying for how long and what needs to be released. The fears, the situational responses. In this stage, there's a really interesting story that I love that I would like to. It's a very short one. Because that will explain a lot about all the things that I am going to be talking about. And I shared that story in the very first episode that I had presented. Of thinking, maybe I'll look it up and we'll share that after this music after a music break.
1: Yeah, that's a great idea.
0: All right, okay. Yes. So let's take a music break. And
1: what have you got?
0: My laptop just went into the lock. After unlock it. Okay.
1: Make an observation about how that made you feel when the laptop. Because when that happens to me, I'm like, oh no. That's my immediate thought. It's like, whoa. There it goes. It's always doing that. It's broken.
0: If it was me a few years ago, I would have felt embarrassed. I would have felt uncomfortable. I would have felt, you know, nervous that, the lock. Because we've been talking and, you know, it just locked, the device just locked itself. But now, I see it as being human. I see it as being real. And yes, that's a device. I'm a human. We are talking that these things can happen. Yeah. And so now I'm much more comfortable with these sort of things than what it used to be like about maybe a few years ago. So yes, that's why I laugh when these sort of things happen. I just start laughing. I'm like, okay, why? Because these things happen with me a lot. And I'm okay with it now. And it's fine. I don't beat myself up. And I don't judge my performance or my presentation. And I'm not saying that it's perfect. No, it's lots of, there's a whole heap of things that I need to learn, to improve, to perfect. But I don't beat myself up, which was not the case if it was a few years ago. I would have been very harsh. Oh, you're on live radio. Come on, you got to keep. Yeah.
1: When I first did my show, I was terror-struck. Yes. Like the whole time. But now I just own it. I do own it. Yeah. I just go, well, one day I left everything at home. Well, no, I didn't. I brought everything bar one adapter that was needed for me to do my show. And I was like, we can't introduce anything new at this stage, so we're just playing automatic music.
0: Yes, I've had, once my whole profile got deleted while I was just about to start my show, and I was very new, I wasn't even comfortable with the panel, and I remember the panic, and it took me about 50, so it was a 2 hour show, it was at another station, and it took me good, I think half an hour or something to settle in, to feel like I was like, it's okay. Because I had, that was the time when I used to do a bit of scripts and stuff.
1: Mm.
0: And I was like, oh my goodness, I have nothing. And, you know, it was like half an hour. I was so nervous. And yeah, but no. Now I'm like, it's okay. It's fine. Just breathe.
1: Yes.
0: Take a brief breath. And we could, yeah. And we I'm could hear some music. Yeah. Oh.
1: Oh, let's, have we got time for the music before the story?
0: Or
1: we could do it the other way around.
0: We could just do the story?
1: Yeah, let's do the story and then have some music.
0: All right, okay, hang on.
1: Gosh, the hour goes so quickly.
0: Yes, I've got some beautiful messages here. I'll just look at the story and I'll... Hang on.

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1: I can't see them from okay. over there.
0: So I've got Trisha, and she sent, thanks Trisha, thanks for your message. And it's, so she's asked if it's soft revolution or soft evolution. Interesting, very interesting. Revolution, evolution, both. Both sound really good, sounding great. Well, this is going to be soft, the soft revolution. So yes. It starts with an R.
1: Yeah.
0: R for Reri and R yes. for revolution. And then we've got Tony says, great show today, ladies. All the best. Thank you. And we've got...
1: Is that Pete?
0: Yes.
1: From the Zealots Picnic.
0: Yes.
1: And I know you're looking at TZP going, what is this? Only I know that because I've asked that very same question. So, yes. Oh, excellent.
0: And he's talking about, so Jill has resubscribed. Oh, wow.
1: Oh, lovely.
0: Wow. Thank you, Jill. Thank you so much. So Jill from East Melbourne. So Jill has resubscribed. Big J for Jill. Yes. All right. Okay, so now I'll quickly read the story. So we've got about 6 minutes. And it's actually a research. That was a research. So I'm just going to read the story. So the researchers placed 5 monkeys in a large cage. In the middle of the cage is a ladder with a bunch of bananas hanging at the top. And then whenever a monkey tries to climb the ladder for the bananas, the researchers spray all the monkeys with icy cold water. After a few painful attempts and cold showers, the monkeys learn their lesson. Whenever any monkey tries to climb the ladder, the others pull it down and beat it up to prevent the cold spray. Well, fair enough. Soon, no monkey dares to go near the ladder. Next, the researchers replace one of the original 5 monkeys with a new one. The new monkey sees the bananas and immediately tries to climb the ladder. To its shock, the other 4 monkeys pull it down and beat it. Without knowing why, the new monkey quickly learns not to climb. The researchers replace the second original monkey with the new one. When the new monkey tries to climb, the others beat it up, including the previous new monkey who has never experienced the cold water. This continues until all the original monkeys are replaced. None of the current monkeys have ever been sprayed with cold water. Yet, if a new monkey were introduced or if one tried to climb, they would still beat it up. If you could ask them why they attack anyone who climbs the ladder, the answer would likely be, that's the way it is and it's always been done around here. That's the way it's always been done around here. So this is an experiment that was done. So many things that we do, they were situational response based on what the people over there back then were facing. But and then those responses, when we observed or when we were subjected to or when we experienced those responses, yes. we adapted those responses as our way of responding to the current situations as well. Whereas the original punishment, the cold water shower, that's disappeared maybe generations ago. But we are still continuing with those responses. So human, that's why, so I'm just kind of trying to say it really fast, but the human response system or learning, the way we learn in the human world, they are all conditioned responses based on, you know, the punishment and reward and punishment system.
1: So but maybe we need to question our responses.
0: Yes, so it's, and those, a lot of times those responses are not even working for us. They're detrimental to our experiences, to our relationships and so our experiences of life and how we operate in the world. But it's this show, it's going to be about, so when I'm talking about consciousness and awareness, these are the original, it's about connecting ourselves with the being that we are,
1: mm-hmm.
0: that is not conditioned by the limitations of human experience, and it's a whole different level. So I've just quickly summed up the thing, but that's the main thing. That's
1: certainly given me food for thought.
0: Yes, so
1: because I can be a creature of habit.
0: all of us.
1: Yes.
0: That's how we learn, and that's how we, it's at the start for when a child is born, you know, they have to have the, it's good, and it's like, you know, it prevents the generations, then future generations from reinventing the wheel. But at a certain stage, then we need to start questioning that what are the things that
1: yes.
0: are, yes, so.
1: That is so good.
0: We've got 1 minute and 48 seconds left.
1: That's all right. We can talk about what's coming up next week in your show.
0: I haven't sent the message. I have to send the messages out to the other 40s. So one of them, I've just received a message. So Trisha, I haven't sent her message, but she told me that she'll be available during the school holidays. So yes, I'll send her. I'll ask her. But yeah, I heard some music in the background earlier. So you've got something really exciting coming up for the feast. What is it?
1: The feast is once a year during Radiothon.
0: Mm-hmm.
1: All four feast presenters. So Celeste, Maggie,
0: Hannah,
1: and Daniel.
0: Daniel, yes.
1: They do them sort of on rotation, but during Radiothon, they have a house gig. They're in the parlour, setting up in the parlour. So we're going to hear all of them.
0: Oh, wow.
1: Live music. The amazing David Miller is in to do the sound, as he always does.
0: Yes.
1: Fantastic job. All volunteers, you know, it's just...
0: It's going to be amazing, staying back.
1: Some fantastic musicians.
0: Beautiful.
1: Yes.
0: Well, that's all from us today. All right.
1: So are we saying goodbye now?
0: Yes. That's.
1: Oh, yes. So... Well, thank you for having me on your show, and I feel quite enlightened already, so I'll be tuning in next week as well.
0: Thanks so much, Tina. Yes. Thank you for coming along. And that's all from me. We've got 2 seconds.
1: Subscribe.
0: And stay tuned and subscribe.
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8: 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My name is Celeste and you are joined by our other host for The Feast for a very special broadcast this afternoon for our radiothon. So we also have Daniel, Hannah and Maggie joining me, and we'll each be doing a performance over the course of the next 2 hours for Radiothon, which is our annual subscription drive. 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And the theme of our Radiothon this year is Radioactive. 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Please welcome the Keith Smackdown Trio.
9: Thank you very much. We're the Keith Smackdown Trio. We're going to play a little medley of originals and then we're going to follow with a couple of covers. Thanks for having us. This one's called Out There.

Cool. We got a couple of covers for you guys now to finish off. So yeah, I'll let you guys guess the names of the songs if you like.

0: Thanks very much. Just going to have a quick drink of water.
1: Thank you.
0: A lucky last one for today. In the spirit of celebrating Radiothon, we'd like to get the party vibes going a little bit for this awesome month here at 3MDR. We're going to play a little celebration song.

0: Thanks, guys. Thanks for having us. I hope we played long enough, but yeah. Enjoy the rest of our Radiothon. Did you want me to read out some stuff? Yeah. Don't forget to be a part of Radiothon. This is an awesome month here at 3MDR. There's a few Radiothon events to look out for. There's an acoustic companion live from the Upway Belgrave RSL on Saturday the 12th of September. Has that just passed?
1: No, that was last week.
0: Last week, sorry about that. But there's more key dates. There's more key dates. We've got the... what else have we got here?
1: What have you got, Dave?
0: What have you got?
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1: I think if you /subscribe on there, it'll take you straight there.
2: Beautiful. Thank you, Hannah.
1: Yeah. I think. I could be wrong. I don't know.
2: No, you're very right. You're very, very
0: right.
2: We've
0: also got the... Radioactive fundraiser on the 9th of October. That's at Suki Lounge. That's on a Friday from 6 p.m. till late.
2: Sorry.
0: Yeah, 9th of October.
2: Oh, sorry,
0: Friday, 9th of October. No, all good. It features Lost Canoe, Plaster of Paris, the Jawa P2 Band, Trash and the Treasures, Primary High, Banzig, Raucus, and Fire Opal, plus Soul Funk Dub DJ spinning in the downstairs jungle bar. That's DJ Nocton, Steve Bakamuna, Robbie Ryan, and DJ Mikey Goodfellow. 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
1: Loud and proud.
2: Ooh, yeah. 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
0: Woo!
2: All right, we're going to go over to a few tracks, I think.
0: Yeah, I've got a couple of... recorded tracks of my own lined up. We've got Daydream and Mind Resurrection to play you guys out. So thanks very much. Don't forget to text in 0497 102 000.
1: And we have seen the text from people so far. Thanks for texting in. We've got a bit of a messenger in the other room, so there'll be some time to answer some of the texts.
2: Yeah, there's a few questions about who's in your band actually, Daniel.
0: Oh yeah. Well, these guys, they don't do much. No, how could I forget? We've got my right-hand man, Lawson Kennett, here on the bass, and my both-hands man, Connor Anderson Vague, on the drums. So, yeah, look out for these two. They're all over Melbourne. Two of the best to do it in the city, actually. So, yeah, keep your eyes out. Thank you. All right.

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0: Hello, welcome back to 3MDR. You're listening to The Feast. This is our radiothon show where we're all coming together, all four of us, because we do a show every week of the month, but we alternate between all of us. So we've got Celeste here with us. We've got Hannah. We've got myself. I'm Maggie. We've also got Daniel. And we just heard from Daniel's band, the Keith Smackdown Trio, if you were listening in just before. And now we're going to move on to one of our wonderful, wonderful presenters, Celeste Willoughby, who is an incredible pianist. And I've just got her bio here. She has played piano her whole life, driven by a passion for melody, and has the transportative nature of music. I feel like I've read that wrong. Oh, well. Her original compositions weave narrative-driven musical journeys that fuse her love of classical piano with more contemporary influences, offering a candid view into the struggles and triumphs and self-discovery through instrumental piano. That is rather exquisite. It's exquisite sounding. Mm. And Celeste, please take it away if you want to.
1: Absolutely. Thanks very much. And really great to be in the studio with all of you together. It's really special for Radiothon to be able to share this because normally we're one after the other each week. So. Yeah.
2: Absolutely.
3: Now we're all face-to-face.
0: We're all face-to-face. Yeah. It's crazy. Yeah.
3: Or like shoulder-to-shoulder.
0: Yeah. shoulder-to-shoulder, face-to-face. You could be shoulder-to-shoulder and face-to-face with 3MDR a lot more if you subscribed, dear listeners. But yes, so please take it away.
1: Thank you very much. This first track I'm going to play is called The 11th Hour.

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We have Ren, Benny Redfern, The Menagerie, Ben from McLeod, and Maggie Alley. 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And now I'm going to jump in with some more new music. This one is First Leaf Fallen.

Thank you very much. This next track doesn't have a title, so you can use your imagination.

Thanks very much. If anyone's just tuning in, you are listening to a special live broadcast of The Feast with all four of the hosts for Radiothon. 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And I'm going to finish up with one more track. This one here is called Eye of the Storm.

Thank you very much. And to wrap up my segment, I've just got two selections of music that I've played over the last little while on the feast. We have Alpine Air by Benjamino and 9pm by Boy Soda. 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
4: 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Got all our lovely feast hosts here today for a special radiothon episode. How's everybody going so far?
5: Yeah, good.
4: Good. We just had
5: it's pretty chill in here.
4: Yeah, we just had the cinematic bliss of Celeste on the piano. It was unreal. 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There's lots of different subscription options for lots of different people. And don't forget, you can get some merch on the website as well. There's some great looking t-shirts. I might get my hands on one myself. And you can rep the station anywhere with a t-shirt on. Yeah.
5: Hell yeah.
4: Yeah. We might get to our next presenter artist. Now, this is our newest presenter. Started probably a week after me, so the young rookie of the group.
5: I'm the youngest.
4: singer-songwriter Hannah Schmidley. Beautiful voice. Great-looking guitar. This is great radio, by the way, but for everyone listening, there is a shiny gold guitar in front of our eyes. It sounds
5: Charlotte.
4: Great.
5: Charlotte the Harlot.
4: Hannah's got another album in the works, by the way, to add to her expanding discography.
5: Mm-hmm.
4: And a gig at the Paris Cat on the 1st of November. So if you like what you hear, make sure you get down to that. Hannah, what you got for us?
5: Some songs, I think. I want to play a song that I wrote really, really recently. I played it on the Dotted Line with Dave not too long ago. I think like a day after I wrote it. So why not do it again? Get some practice in. I was inspired to write this song because I'm studying wildlife rescue at the moment, and I'm doing a unit on birds, and I'm doing an assessment on the laughing kookaburra. And then I remembered that children's song, the Kookaburra song. And then I just wrote a whole other song inspired off that. Not related to kookaburras, but kind of the idea that, like, the kookaburra, you know, seems like the king of the world up on his little branch in the tree. And when you're looking at people or kookaburras sitting in the tree and you're thinking, wow, they have a great life, sometimes it makes your life not feel so great. But then you got to remind yourself that it is. Everyone's different. So working title is Kookaburra, although it has nothing to do with kookaburras.

0: Shout out to Maggie keeping my phone on while I was reading the lyrics to that.
1: I didn't know that it... I was just staring into space. And then you're like, I just heard my name. I was like, oh!
0: I was like, what do I do? I'm definitely going to butcher the lyrics. I mean, I could have improvised, but on the first song, I don't think so.
1: Nah. Especially a new one.
0: Yeah, I know.
1: Ballsy
0: ass. I know. Anyway, yeah. I'm not used to having to read lyrics. I have a pretty good memory, but... Yeah, not with that one. Alrighty, I might play. Well, I will play another song because I have to. I'm being forced to. Let's do a complete switch up because I honestly don't really know what to call my genre. As you've heard, I've got a gig at the Paris Cat at the start of November the 1st.
1: Who are you playing with?
0: I'm playing with my band. They've put it down as Hannah and the Quartet, which we didn't tell them, but like I think in their minds, because they're like a jazz club, they're like, oh, this will get people in the doors. Because sometimes people get scared going to a jazz club and they come and hear the music and like not all my songs are jazzy.
1: No.
0: They're like, this is a jazz club. I mean, most of the time I think they're pleasantly surprised. I hope so. But, you know.
1: Yeah.
0: Yeah.
1: Are you supporting anybody or supporting?
0: Nah.
1: Or just, getting just a me. Solo?
0: Just me.
1: So no support and no. Wow.
0: Nah.
1: That's awesome.
0: I've done it before. I'll do it again. Damn. It would be great to have a support.
1: It would be. Yeah, yeah.
0: We just kind of recently found out about this gig. So, like, oh, well. Back to the old days, two sets.
1: Okay, two sets. Yeah. Oh, wow. So they get two sets from you at the Paris Cat on the 1st of November.
0: They sure do. And, you know, you can leave halfway through. There's a break in the middle. Or you can come to the second half of it.
1: An intermission.
0: Or you can stay for the entire thing.
1: Crazy.
0: And I'll give you a big hug, basically. So I will play a song that's a bit jazzier to go with the jazz club.
1: What's it called?
0: It is called Building Down.
1: Okay.
0: It's about squashing your feelings for someone because you need to get over them, or the idea of them at least.

Thank you. Radiothon, that's why we're all here together and not just one week after each other, one after another. So we're actually in the same room. For me, as a new presenter, for the first time, all in the same room. Maybe there was a meeting that we were all in the same room for, but then there were like 50 other people there as well. So this is really nice. And to whoever's listening, subscribe, because it's Radiothon. It's the time to do it. Go to 3mdr.com/subscribe. And do remember that if you have already subscribed or you are already a subscriber, to renew your subscription so you can keep supporting us and we can keep doing the good stuff for you. So yeah, this is pretty special because all of us presenters are musos too, so it's pretty relaxing getting to come and do our radio shows and play the songs that we love to listen to and share our taste in music. But yeah, I think it's even more special to be able to share what we've been working on and a part of who we are. So it's lovely. I know we've been getting a lot of texts, so thank you so much. Keep them coming. We appreciate your kind words. And I'm going to play another jazzy one before I go back to a more acoustic-y, folky, whatever you want to call it. Hannah genre. It's all over the place. The song I want to play is called Velvet, and Paris Cat is covered in velvet. And this is kind of the song that I like to think represents the atmosphere at the Paris Cat.

0: I can't remember the chorus and I've done it too high. Sorry, this is such a mess. My dad's in the other room doing some levels for us. He knows that he's my drummer. No, I'll figure it out.
1: Sounds nice.
0: I'll figure it out.
1: Sounds nice.
0: I'm gonna do a different song.
1: I'm gonna applaud.
0: Thank you so much.
1: that's a teaser.
0: I think it's just crazy because I rehearsed that song recently too with my band, but I've been in the studio a lot recently, so I've got my priorities all messed up. But if you want to hear that song in its entirety, then come to the Paris Cat. It'll be much better than that. I've got my my dad / manager on the drum kit, Rob Vague, who is Connor, the drummer from Daniel's band. His dad is doing keys, if that wasn't confusing enough. And I've got Zach on bass and myself. So that'll be really fun. I'm just going to wind it down to something I'm comfortable with. I did cry the first time I ever performed this. I think it unlocked a lot of trauma that I hadn't processed. But I'm over it now. And now this is like a happy new beginning song. And it is called Irony. This is live radio, people.

0: Thanks.
1: Awesome.
0: So, no more time.
1: Hannah Schmidley.
0: Okay. That's it from me then. Thank you so much.
1: Well done.
0: We have Maggie up next, which I'm really excited for. She's got her guitar as well. She's got her acoustic guitar. And hearing her do her sound check, I'm very excited. So yeah, thank you. 3MDR 97.1 FM, we are The Feast. We're all the hosts from The Feast. We're doing a live set today. It's very

0: a lot going on, a lot of threads yeah. to pull
1: yeah.
0: together.
1: Yeah.
0: It's been really great to have all of you guys in the studio together, though. Yeah. And I definitely want to take a moment to thank Sound Tech.
2: Huge.
0: We've got Dave and John here supporting us here in the studio to get this music to you live on air. So big thank you to both of you.
2: Thank you. Yeah. And also, John in the panel room was going to not come today or wasn't. Or something like that. So we got
0: God
2: very.
0: Forbid, that would
2: I know, I know. We got very, very lucky because I think Dave was going to panel and do sound, which is just.
1: He's going to be running between.
2: Which is
1: two
2: wild.
3: Rooms. He's looking pretty relaxed.
2: Yeah, he's chilling. He's a mad. He's just on his green couch and his green headphones. He's chilling over there, doing a beautiful job. But yeah, so thank God for John and Dave. Thanks.
3: Can I throw in as well? Yeah. For anyone who subscribes, there's some prizes you can go in the draw for. And I was wondering, Maggie, if you could read out the prizes.
2: Yes, of course. Okay, so I'm just going to read my unbiased Hills Girl opinion. so we've got $50. We've got, one of 10 $50 vouchers from Captain Stomp Records and French Regali that you can go and claim if you subscribe. We've got one of 2 double passes at any event at the Lyre Room in Beringer Cultural Centre Upway. I think that used to be the Skylark Room. Anyway, did it?
1: I think
0: sort of. They remodeled the building.
2: Oh, sort
0: so
2: of.
0: It's a different part of the building,
2: okay.
0: But it's the
2: showing
0: same
2: my,
0: function at the venue.
2: Really showing my age there. Okay. a $50 voucher from the Rail Yard in Tacoma. Also, not just an amazing coffee shop, an amazing music venue. What else have we got here? We have, actually something caught my eye before about Mombolk. There is a gift voucher from the Porcupine Music Store in Mombolk, plus a debut album, Bravo Brave by Melbourne Nam band Pro Madger. This is a mouthful. I'm a real tongue twister.
3: The prize is probably better than the way you're saying.
2: Exactly. Thanks, man. Thanks. The prize is probably better than the way I'm saying the prize. There's heaps and heaps and heaps of opportunities and prizes. Oh, there's another one. Hillsville Sanctuary.
1: Ooh.
2: That looks awesome. 2 double passes for the Hillsville Sanctuary. And Werribee Open Range Zoo. Oh, my goodness. Yeah, that is beautiful. So definitely, if you don't want to subscribe now, if you didn't want to subscribe before, I think you should now for sure. Because, I remember.
3: Hillsville Sanctuary.
2: Yeah, it's Hillsville Sanctuary or Rail Yard, you know? Take your pick. those are the prizes. Some of them.
3: All right.
0: And time for some announcements, I believe.
2: Yes.
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0: And we are back on 3MDR, 97.1 FM for this very special Radiothon episode of The Feast. Thanks for joining all four hosts this afternoon. We've got Maggie, Daniel, me and Hannah all in studio performing. Up next we have Maggie Alley, who tells me she's very good about talking about herself. So
1: Jesus.
0: If I'm throwing you in there too soon while still doing a bit of tuning, I'll let you know once more that this is our annual subscription.

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1: Indeed. I'm Maggie Alley. And that's all I'm going to say about myself. No, I've had this guitar in the back of my car for the last day. And the weather has changed, and so has the tuning.
2: It's been warm for a while, and then all of a sudden it just pours down today.
1: Thank you. Yeah, it has.
0: I thought it was going to be so nice leaving the house. I'm just lucky that I've got this giant woolly coat in the back of my car. Otherwise, I would have had frozen hands playing the piano before.
1: Yeah. Okay.
2: Yeah, sorry.
1: No, sorry.
2: I was just buying time for you.
1: Oh, that's so lovely.
0: Why buy time when you could buy a subscription?
3: Yeah, that's true. Can I just say,
4: very good mix. Lovely to hear all you guys play today. And
2: you too.
4: Yeah, you too, man. It feels very expressive. Everyone's got their sound and their songs, and it's just like really, really cool. Really cool. Paints a picture of everybody's musical brains as well. So, I'm really looking forward to this last one from Maggie Alley.
2: Me too.
4: The bioless queen.
1: I'm not bioless, all right? Jesus wept. I'm not bioless. I've got many gigs, though. What have I... Oh, I don't know.
2: what's one of them?
1: I'm not bioless, but I have gigs, yeah. I'm playing at Shock Kickers on Friday night, supporting Grace Mitchell, and then I've got a residency at Lulu Tavern in October. Then I'm playing the Nightcat with Queenie on the 24th of October. Then 21st November is Town Folk Fest.
4: Oh, huge.
1: Huge.
2: Just
1: a few. Yeah. I'm all right. I'm not... What the fuck? Oh, sorry, 3MDR. Jesus. I apologise for my language. If there are any
0: language
1: children
0: warning.
1: Are listening, I am sorry. Gotten a bit flustered. Okay. This is a song about getting better. Speaking of, it's called Get Better. You're listening to 3MDR. Please subscribe.

0: Thank you so much. Thank you. If you're just tuning in now, you're listening to the Feast on 3MDR. This is a very special radiothon episode where we have all four of us alternating Feast members in at the same time. And yeah, we're all having a wonderful, wonderful show. We're all playing different music. What? We're all playing very different music, but all playing our own individual music because we all happen to be musicians, which is really lovely. I've got another song to play for you. It's called Pink House Game, which is I haven't performed this for anybody actually. You guys are the first ones.
1: Privilege.
0: Yeah, indeed. Kind of. I hope it's a privilege. I hope it ends up being a privilege. I feel like I was so arrogant before. I was like, oh, yeah, I can talk about myself. Oh, yeah, I'm all right. No. This is about a nightmare that I had about being chased up multiple flights of stairs in this old Japanese house deep in the forest by a man in a long black coat. It was terrifying. And this is a song about it.

0: Thank you. I see how we're going for time here at the Feast at 3MDR. Please, please, please subscribe to keep this beautiful station alive. Some people who listen to community radio also don't know what goes into community radio, so this is a completely volunteer-run station. All the presenters you listen to every week or every day in the car are all volunteers, and some of us come from quite far away, some of us come from the local community. Usually all of us come from the local community or have some connection to it in some way. But please subscribe to keep everything going, because the station needs it. It is one of the heart, probably I'd say the heart of this music community, apart from our wonderful venues in the hills here. So yeah, heed my words. All right. I don't know how much time I've got left. Could I do like one or two songs, do you reckon, Celeste?
1: I reckon you could probably do two. Have you got a couple of tracks to play after
0: two?
1: As well? Or,
0: yeah. Beautiful.
2: Beautiful.
1: Yeah, two.
0: All right.
3: We've heard the two fingers from John.
0: Yeah, John's given me two fingers, not just, yeah. The one. Oh, God. Okay. I'm going to play a newish song. It's a love song, which is quite different to everything I've ever written, generally speaking. And yeah. I'm pretty sure who it's about is listening. So that's lovely. And if he is, then yeah, it's for him. Oh, that's nice, isn't it?

0: Thank you very much. Oh, I'm so nonchalant. Yeah. All right, one more song, 3MDR, I think. One more song?
1: Just do it.
0: Just do it. Okay, this is another very, very, very new song. Woo-hoo. Very, very, very, very new. And it's called... Having the same thing as you, Celeste. I'm like, what is it called? No, it's called Hold Me Love. It's another love song. Geez, really dishing them out at the moment.

0: Thank you very much. Keep that in mind for 3MDR. Hold me, love. What would I do without your touch? Think about 3MDR FM when you hear that song. And thank you so much to the Feast members for... Oh, thank you. You know what? We should really say thank you, a massive thank you to Celeste and who's this like idea it was and who's done so many emails.
1: Organised
0: the whole damn thing.
1: Of course.
0: So, thank you so much.
2: Yeah. Such welcome. It's been a really great afternoon.
3: Yeah.
2: Our listeners enjoyed it too and hope that's inspired you to keep community radio alive by subscribing.
3: Absolutely.
1: And you can listen back to the show as well. Go to the website. If you didn't catch all of it, then you can listen to it again.
0: Listen on demand.
1: Yeah.
3: Cool. And thanks, Dave. And thanks, John.
1: Thank you very much.
0: All right, subscribe.
3: Stick around for the Music Garden, by the way.
0: Yeah. Yeah, we've got some tracks coming up, I think, to finish the show off with a track from Lillian King called Flatlands, and then afterwards you'll be hearing from Jen Clower, and that track will be Regional Echo. But for now, I'm going to leave you with some Lillian King, some local artists who are very, very important to this station. Subscribe to 3MDR.

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2: This is Michael Gudinski. I went to Melbourne Boys High, didn't finish. Went to Tacoma for weekends, but I love the Emerald Rangers and you keep rocking and supporting Australian music. And there's only one 3MDR.
3: Gotta get a run on the big long band or the rum-tum crew will stay your hand. And that would be, you know, the end of our fiddling fight. Bareback riding, all the things that we delight in. Squiggle on the big longer breathing at our neck. What the heck, the bleeding dangling? I have some stops in our jocks with the great old Paulie Savage. Jaws up, all misfortune.

0: as Beef and Chassis Hate fans. Welcome, one and all. Welcome, one and all. It's been a big couple of hours here in the studio.
1: Yes, week two of Radiothon Junior Beard.
0: That's right.
1: And for Radiothon this year, the feast presenters did the same as they did last year, all four of them playing live in the parlour this time, Junior Beard.
0: That's right, very nice setup.
1: A great, great 2 hours. Tuned in for most of that. Well done.
0: Yes, nice. The text line's been doing its thing for those 2 hours.
1: Well done to the sound people, Junior Beard.
0: Of course.
1: I think I've only left my house 3 times in the last couple of weeks, and Dave Miller's been there every time.
0: Yes.
1: But yes, well done to Dave and John.
0: Of course.
1: Making that possible. Community radio, Junior Beard.
0: That's right.
1: That's about.
0: Nothing like it. Nothing like it. And yes, yeah, the theme is what? Active radio? Oh, no, it's radioactive.
1: Well, we'll go with active radio.
0: Yeah, no, I like the active radio, but, you know, whatever. Because, you know, it's a matter of keeping your radio active and listening and participating if you choose to. Anyway, more about that. Where do we start? A track that I do love. 8 Foot Fearless off their album Mad Isle. And the text line... Yes, I did, Stu, you're on the money. Is Corny starting early? Not too far from there in terms of where that might have originated. The Big Along being the track. They are essentially an Australian band, even though band members might be from overseas originally.
1: Mm-hmm.
0: But they came here young.
1: The text line has been busy for the last 2 hours.
0: Yes, I haven't scrolled through them all.
1: Should we remind... people who might have just tuned in.
0: That's right. 0497102000. I give that out as my phone number all the time. And people ring the studio and go, yeah. What the hell? Oopsie, gave you the wrong one. But yes, you can text in. Can't ring, but you can text. Anyway, we're going to start off with... oh, that's right, if I can find it. I didn't do that bit. Ding, ding, ding, ding, ding. Yeah, that's right. Found it already. A track written by a birthday boy, which we haven't got a date-wise. I think it's about 3 days ago. Gus Cannon might have been born. We'll get to those little details a little bit later. But
1: He was born.
0: Well, yeah, my brain. Yeah, I don't trust my brain. You know that.
1: 12th of September. When was that? Saturday.
0: That was 3 days ago. I'll go with 3 days. Thereabouts. Or is that taking into account the time difference?
1: Well, hey, that's a fair point. Yeah, what about in America?
0: That's right.
1: It's a day.
0: So, you know, maybe I'll have to adjust my days depending on where in America they were. Anyway. Sorry, I ramble at times. The Junk Stompers, yes. Well, there'll be a little bit of Junk Stompers, too. But, you know, let me get back to where I had that track. Because a track he actually penned, I do believe... Well, I know you believe. I looked it up a fair bit. Can you blame the coloured man? 3MDR, not a 7.1.

I work for Dr. Benson. I work for Dr. I'll call his name in a minute, Doctor. Oh, that's Dr. Stokey, right here on Parkway, South Parkway, they call it. Old time banjo player. I made my first banjo out of a guitar neck and a tin pan Mama used to make biscuits in. And the first thing I learned on that was old John Booker. You call that gone. I work with the doctor. I work with a man out of Louisville, Kentucky. I work through Paducah. I work through Alabama. I work through Mobile. I work through Gulfport, rather. Bay St. Louis. Boys have been down playing my banjo. Used to play John Henry. I used to play all them things. Well, I'm old time.

my one, and

0: Love that track, Biff.
1: You got me a Rhythm Johnny.
0: It's, yes, exactly, Rhythm John. That one by the Carolina Chocolate Drops off the album Leaving Eden. I did a little bit of research today about, is that actually a gospel song or is that a this, that? And after going to see Pete Miles, it was Pete Miles and the curator of the Armadale Baptist Church down there in Armadale, who do a bit of a festival every year, and they did a storytelling thing. And I should have brought the pamphlet, but, in terms of, someone who's done research about gospel a lot longer than I have, Viv, came up with, starts with sort of gospel and then three in brackets and, spirituals, and there was all sorts of different things in terms of the main sort of categories, and then from there it splits into other things. So gospel can be just spirituals, hence that one was.
1: Right.
0: It was a spiritual, essentially African-American track from the South, Georgia, Sealand, and a few other different areas down there. The Sealand area, and yes, all about spreading the wealth of knowledge of learning to read, really. And spreading news and encouraging the enslaved people that, that's the way out. Well, reading is not going to kill you.
1: Literacy is important.
0: That's right. Before that,
1: we talked about Gus Canning.
0: Yes.
1: He was born on September 12th, 1883, according to the...
0: And am I right? He had a pretty good life, didn't he?
1: He did right, 1979.
0: That's not bad.
1: Of course, one of these guys, he was active early. Had the resurgence in the late 50s, early 60s for the folk thing. He wrote Walk Right In.
0: Yes, amongst others. He wrote the other one that we played, Can You Blame the Colour Man?
1: Yes, okay, yep. I know the Walk Right In, reading here, it made some appearances at college and coffee houses during the blues revival of the 60s, but he had to pawn his banjo to pay the heating bill before the winter that the Rooftop Singers had a hit with Walk Right in the late 60s. So, he cut it fine, but obviously... I know the Dr. Hook version. Most of us are probably more familiar with that. Or most of us younger people. What, you're telling me you don't know Dr. Hook's Walk Right In? You've never heard that?
0: I'm sure I have. I'm sure if you played it to me before, I go, oh, that version. I've just got, a few other versions in my head before that one jumps in.
1: But, more famous for, I guess, to everyone, for the Cannons, Jug Stompers.
0: How do you spell Dr. Hook?
1: Got two O's. But, Cannon's Jug Stompers, along with the Memphis Jug Band, very important in that genre, Glenny Beard, to the point they actually teamed up, I think, in the end. Will Shode and Gus Cannon.
0: They
1: were sort of two leaders of the feud in jug bands. I don't think they ever feud.
0: Yeah, well, nothing like a good dueling.
1: Plenty of jugs to go around.
0: One track has been thrown around, dueling banjos, and...
1: Yes, so we heard Can You Blame the Coloured Man, and he's in the jailhouse now.
0: Yes, with an interview with Paul Oliver on off the album Broadcasting the Blues, Black Blues in Segregation Era, which is an interesting listen. A bit like Alan Lomax, plays some tracks of theirs and has a bit of a chat with them. Not as stylish as Alan, because you can actually hear his voice. Anyway, this is Music Garden, and we better go wriggle on. 5:22 already, and I'm 5:23 by the time I play this. And whether I've chosen right or not, we'll see.
2: Last fair deal.

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1: 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That number again, 04971 02000. So get texting now, but when it's safe to do so, of course.
2: It's never safe to text, is it, Biff?
3: Not while you're driving. No, can you be?
2: No, that's right. One of those things going, we never grew up with that sort of technology. It was you drove to the, if you had to, if you weren't driving home, it was to the, or road, your push bike, down the local little post, you know, phony thing, you know. Have you still got one across the road?
3: Yeah.
2: Public, still works?
3: Public phone.
2: Yeah, public phones. That's what I'm looking for. Anyway, Disney Music
3: Garden. I often drop in there to change, you know.
2: If it were only the same version, Biff.
3: Okay, where have we been? Let's start. See if it's some Wiggins.
2: Oh, yes. Off the Sweet Bitter Blues album, Last Fair Deal.
3: After that, one from Kerry Bell and the Cat.
2: Sorry, shouldn't look at this for anything. Kerry Bell meets the Cat, yep. Off the album Breakdown Blues, live. With I'm a Dangerous Girl, and that would be, we're pretty confident, Christine Vogel on the old piano, German pianist.
3: Yes.
2: Taking a long time to find that name and be confident with it.
3: Enjoying the irony of her surname meaning bird. Yes. German, and yet she calls herself the cat. Interesting.
2: I like the woman already, just didn't need to hear a track.
3: And then while we were doing female vocals, the interview, you gave us another one from the Carolina Chocolate Drops.
2: Ah, yes. No Man's Mama. Off the same album, Leaving Eden. And crossed that one off too. And possibly shouldn't have, because we're running out of time and all that sort of stuff, but, you know, that's Radiothon. Oh, that's right, we probably should have a look at that
3: book. It is Radiothon, we'll do that. Should we do that now?
2: Why not, if you can pull that book out from underneath whatever you put on top of it.
3: Ah, yes.
2: Oh, look at you. You're a generous man.
3: So, Gunnaby, we're talking about keeping independent community radio.
2: Well, let's just as quickly.
3: Independent.
2: Yes.
3: Keep and going. Viable, basically. Fiscally viable.
2: It's the same every year. There are bills to pay and very little funding and lots of volunteers. And what have we got? Two paid staff?
3: What is the price, can you be, of...
2: The price. Well, the price is...
3: Independent radio.
2: But I got... Well,
3: it's hard to put a price on it, but we can.
2: Yeah, that's right on another page there, Biff, somewhere. I'm trying to think of, at this point...
3: Well,
2: For those that missed the Radiothon events, of course, the Coos Companion, we did attend the other day, is in, what was it, 1, 2, 3, 4, 5, 6, 7, 7 bands.
3: Mm-hmm.
2: We got through most of them.
3: Well, once again, well done to the sound guides. There was four.
2: That's right.
3: MDR had four sound guides there.
2: Same sound guides. Well, yeah, two of them
3: the same sound guides we talked about before, John and Dave. They were there, six or seven bands over 6 or 7 hours. That's a lot of effort, plus the volunteers on the door. We met Jackie. What was she going to be? Our events coordinator.
2: Yes.
3: Outgoing.
2: Something like that. Yes. I'm sure there's a board of the events committee. She was the coordinator or something along those lines.
3: And our own station manager, she spent a fair bit of time on the door.
2: Yes.
3: As did we, greeting the people that turned up.
2: All right, let's get this bit out of the way, because I can't even find the prices, but I know it's gone up by a little bit.
3: Well, we know it's $65 for an artist subscription.
2: Because we just saw one, yes. Who was that? James Jordan Heaton.
3: Subscribe to Arts Matters. Art Matters.
2: Well done.
3: Yes, thank you.
2: Thank you. That's right.
3: You can be like James. It's about $65, I think, for a standard subscription guinea beard.
2: Yes.
3: That keeps us on air for 2 hours. Does that still work?
2: Well, I'm guessing it goes up. And to be honest, we keep hearing about the prizes, Biff, but, you know, there's 3 bottles of local wine provided by Calista General Stores, 50 ml of ounce of a Navaja. That will get you a nice style curry.
3: Mm.
2: And they are bloody nice down there. I've had a couple. Yeah, there's plenty of prizes. You can also buy some Radiothon T-shirts somewhere in here. We'll get back to this. Eventually we'll get through the book. We've got 2 weeks left after this, Biff. Running out of time. Oh, here we go. Here we go. Bearded Wonders, that's going to be someone. Anyway, good to see the text line doing its thing. People who know me going, it's 5:40, Biff. I'm putting this on record. We're starting really late.
3: What a shame. Only 20 minutes for gospel. Never mind.

133. His word was revealed from heaven. You're going to see death everywhere on this land. You're going to see more death than you ever saw. Men are going to start another war.

0: I do believe that makes us back on air, Biff.
1: Larkin Poe.
0: Yes, you didn't pick it. I was quite surprised. No, yes, I might have put you up too high.
1: Different sound from what I'm used to hearing.
0: Well, it's a slight, well, a gospel album, an album I have not played probably for a while. We normally play that with the new Deco Ensemble. That one was Ding Ding Ding off the album Self-Made Man. God Moves on the Water, of course. Well, I shouldn't say of course. So it was fairly obvious, but...
1: so we believe.
0: Yes.
1: Utah Smith. Is it Reverend Utah Smith?
0: Well, he's both. Hmm. Most certainly both. That one was actually ripped off. No, I shouldn't say ripped off. That one didn't put the Reverend in, but it's actually off a French compilation. I got three CDs.
1: Yeah, I love it.
0: Yes, I won't try and pronounce it, but essentially it's... it's, well, the gospel. It's not that bloody hard, Biff.
1: Gee, when you speak French.
0: Oh, no, see, the different albums, the feminine album is Au Feminin, you know, da-da-da-da, there you go. But I just translated it into, that's female gospel. this one we just played was Negro Spirituals and Preachers, that was CD1. We'll get to CD3 later. Before that, Biff.
1: Before that, can you be the almost regular Australian instalment into the gospel?
0: Almost regular. I look back.
1: Ms. Murphy.
0: I look back.
1: We quite often have an Australian one in there.
0: Oh, yeah, sorry. Oh, you meant that bit. Because Ms. Murphy, I look back going, nothing before February. And go, that's more than 6 months. That'll do me. Yes, used to love Ms. Murphy. Or Ms. Murphy. That one's off the Dirty Soul album, if I'm not mistaken.
1: I think she goes by the name Karen now.
0: Does she really?
1: Yeah, I think that's her name.
0: I haven't kept touch.
1: I know she was at Blues Fest a couple of years ago and running under not Miss Murphy.
0: Yeah, okay.
1: Mm. But 99 and a half won't do, Guinea Beer. Who wrote that? Come on, come on.
0: Someone who loves coats. That'll be Dorothy who loves coats, yes. And yes, Elder Utah Smith, Reverend Elder Utah Smith.
1: And Guinea Beer.
0: The two-wing preacher.
1: Tomorrow.
0: He and I are related somehow, because I'm Mr. Two-Wing Claws and he's a two-wing preacher, so, you know.
1: Okay. Trying not to make eye contact, as I tell you, Grinny Beard. The first one we played was BB King. What does BB stand for tomorrow, Grinny Beard? Birthday boy, maybe?
0: Birthday boy, yeah, but is that, well, his birthday tomorrow, is it?
1: Yes.
0: Well, you've got the bit of paper in front of you. I didn't look up when I knew it was soon. Pardon me. I knew I needed that too.
1: The 16th of September. Where's the bit of paper?
0: Yes.
1: It's gone.
0: It's in there somewhere.
1: Oh, yes, there
0: but,
1: it is.
0: But everyone knows...
1: September 16, 1925.
0: Everyone knows B.B. King, but I'm guessing not many people would have picked it. That was B.B. King singing that particular track.
1: Yeah, well, he started in church.
0: It's off a B.B. King Sings Spirituals album. I'm working on the building. With the backing vocals of a few of the Charioteers and the Southern Californian Community Choir.
1: Hmm. They started off in the Elkhorn.
0: It's actually a really good album.
1: The Elkhorn Baptist Church in Kilmichael.
0: In Kilmichael.
1: He was attracted to the Pentecostal Church of God in Christ because of its music. But yes, he started quite young. And he had a pretty tragic end to his music career, didn't he? Was B.B. King, he got Alzheimer's or something, and in the end he forgot how to play?
0: I think you're right. Mm. I only printed out the early bit of his career because that was the only part that excited me. Because then it gets to his whole career and it goes on forever and you go, no. And he's, a lot of his bluesy stuff, as you know, I'm not that over enthusiastic about.
1: Well, you love the working on a building.
0: Oh, yeah. When he was young, God, he looked good and he sounded good. And
1: nice.
0: Catch some stuff. I do have a track of him playing at Maxwell Street.
1: I think I got a track of him somewhere playing piano.
0: Oh,
1: so there
0: you go. Yeah, there is always stuff out there, that even though everyone evolves. That's cool. You're allowed to. I just don't have to like it.
1: Nice to see the text line doing its thing.
0: Yes. Craig. Who do we get? We got a request.
1: And BB, is it?
0: From BB. Digits ending in 509. Champagne and Reefer by Champion Jack. There's a fairly good chance that I do have that.
1: We'll hang it up.
0: I do not have the hard drive plugged in at the moment, but it's we'll 1 hour to go, and a bit more gospel to get through. We'll see.
1: 3 more minutes.
0: No, 13 more minutes, thank you. No, I'll keep it shortish, I reckon. Ish. Oh, no, I can't keep it that short. Let's just kick it off with... I'm not going to find it. Where'd you go? Is that another one? No, it's there. I've just got 5 number ones in my little list. Sorry, you got more than
1: I was going to say, while you're looking for that track, maybe I could remind us of the prices.
0: Oh, you found it. Well done.
1: I have found them.
0: We looked through the book and we couldn't find the prices. But
1: So it's not 65 for a listener, Goonie Beard, it's 60.
0: So 65 is a band.
1: Straight away, we're $5 better off. Yes, so 60 for listeners.
0: Yep.
1: 35 for concession or youth or domestic pet.
0: Or.
1: Oh, I suppose you could be a wild pet too.
0: Or the elderly. Yeah.
1: Artists and performers, artists or performers, 65, which is where James comes in on the.
0: Oh, yes.
1: Art matters. Band or collective, $85. Community groups, 90. And if you're a business, going to be just $150 a year will get you advertising on a weekly basis on community radio. You might think no one's listening, but they're out there.
0: You'd be amazed. You'd be amazed how many things, because how many groups I am on Facebook, to be honest, Biff, in terms of just the friends of Jembrook and the friends of this, and everyone's asking for it. Who can do this? Who's a good plumber? Who's a good this? And if you're advertising, you never know. Anyway.
1: Well, advertise with this program, can you be? And we'll say you're good. Every week.
0: That's right. As long as Biff writes it down.
1: Until we hear otherwise.
0: He will remember to tell every... Yeah, that's right.
1: No, do think about it. It is important.
0: Most certainly it is important.

0: What's on at the Sookie Lounge in Belgrave for September? Thursday the 3rd, Dear Seattle. Friday the 4th, The Meltdown. 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
4: Did you listen last night?
3: No, not yet.
4: Well, that's because it wasn't on.
3: I wasn't?
4: No, I wasn't furious. I was just mildly disappointed. I don't know what's going on. Yeah, who knows?
3: I'm sure it'll be.
4: It was actually really good Australian music, but it went for 25 minutes and no doc, and I thought, well, I've got to get back to doing.
3: Oh, I'm sure she'll be back next week.
4: Yes, that's right. Well worth tuning into. Well worth.
3: Long time subscriber to 3MDR, to the Music Garden.
4: Well, that's right. That's right.
3: We thank her for it.
4: Most certainly do. Anyway, we need to quickly go back over a couple of tracks.
3: Well, it gets quickly, Guinea Beard. Reverend F.W. McGee. Any ideas on what that stands for?
4: F.W.? I used to. Feel not to say it on here. It's
3: 50 miles of elbow room.
4: Yes.
3: Sounds good to me.
4: Off the album, ding, ding, ding, ding, ding. That was back off the... it's off a different album. That was actually off as a great... I've got a few of these. The Rough Guide to... And we've got a rough guide to country blues, we've got a rough guide to this, that and everything else. Rough guide to the roots of gospel.
3: Yeah.
4: So just a starting point if, you go those compilation albums, you go, if you like this, if you like this, you keep pursuing it. Anyway, before that, Biff?
3: Sister Peavy, Greeny Beard.
4: Sister Lottie Peavy. Yes, off the gospel of Feminine. Nobody's fault but mine.
3: And before that, Mahalia Jackson.
4: Yes. Haven't played her for a long time. Off the album, self-proclaimed, the Queen of Gospel. Joshua fit the Battle of Jericho. And I say some people have enjoyed the gospel music. Not all do. Anyway, it is time to move on. And yes, we're a bit late, but,
3: Well, this is the thing, Guinea Beard. When you're independent radio, not driven by algorithms or run by advertisers or...
4: No, and today, of course, we have to do a bit more plugging of different things that we don't normally do. Hence the timing just might get screwed up a bit.
3: Okay, no, we just call it loose, flexible.
4: Yes, no, that's mean. Generally 5:30 is the gospel, but it's general. And,
3: no, it's not a rule, it's just a...
4: But, maybe one day I'll just get off a button and completely do a whole gospel show and...
3: Well, you could do
4: that. Except to this.
3: There's a time slot open on Sunday mornings.
4: I'm going to have faith. It's one thing that gospel tells you. You've got to have faith. The Reverend Stew will come back. He'll find another slot.
3: Yes, I heard the word hiatus used.
4: Yes, this morning. Yes, you want to do that.
3: Let's hope it is.
4: That's right. All right, Craig, here you go. See if this one gets your toes tapping.

0: Sorry, we were busy researching.
1: Yeah, who was that one? Dreamy Big, I didn't even write that down.
0: Well, that's right. That was the Screw Nut Zippers.
1: Ah, was it?
0: It was, off their album Hot. Got my own theme now, been the track. Bit of a fan of the Screw Nuts, and can't remember how we got onto them, but it was very cool.
1: The Ghost of Stephen Foster. That was the song that I first
0: heard. There you go. Before that, Biff.
1: George Kimikawa.
0: Where did you go, George? Georgie.
1: You'll find him in Burke Street, didn't you?
0: Well, you will find him in Burke Street. He's still there regularly, Biff. And pulling a huge crowd, doing videos, and you just see the crazy people dancing to his stuff through Burke Street. I reckon that's as good as a gig, you know, in terms of a part of a venue, you know.
1: Do you reckon Reet Petit gets a few?
0: Reet Petit? Well, it was off the album Big Wheel that I did pick up from Burke Street about 30-odd years ago. Roughly. Yeah, it'd be close to 30 years, actually. Anyway, he's been around for a while, and like I say, he's still going, you know, regular. It's still worth it for him,
1: obviously. Should we put him down as Australian?
0: Well, he's good enough. He's half the time here and half in Japan.
1: I'll just put it half a line down then.
0: Yeah, you know, he's got residence here. Is that good enough?
1: What about a lowercase a?
0: Well, is he an Australian citizen? I haven't checked, actually. before that, Biff.
1: The washboard resonators.
0: The washboards off the Live from Leeds album. And yes, a very cool version of dueling banjos without a dual washboard and banjo. But, you know, the washboard does well. More than happily keeps up.
1: One from Moreland and Arbuckle, didn't he?
0: Oh, did I?
1: That heavily distorted electric cacophony.
0: Cacophony? Moreland and Arbuckle. Did we play them? Did we?
1: We did indeed.
0: Oh, we did. Off the album Seven Cities. Sorry, I cancelled them all because they were going to appear in the gospel, but we had to cancel that. Finished early, people. Finished the gospel early. But yes, Moreland Arbuckle, Seven Cities being the album, A Tall Boogie being the track. 6:25, Biff.
1: Oh, it's flying, isn't it, Clingy Biff?
0: It is most certainly. Hello, Carol. How are you? We're doing well. Oh, does that mean you're tuning out, Carol? You just tune in for the gospel, though. You're a good woman. All right. Here's one we haven't played for a long, long time, Biff. No, not Skyscraper.
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0: That name again, Goonie Bid, for the viewers at home?
1: John Dendick.
0: Yeah, won't forget that one.
1: That's right. Off the album. Well, it's a self-titled album. We are playing When We Die, We All Come Back as Music, off the self-titled album. And I like the concept, yes. And I do like the track.
0: No, you can leave a bequest for 3NDR Goonie Bid.
1: That's right.
0: In your will, if you wish. Or if you wanted to act earlier.
1: Yeah, just, yeah, if you think you might be, you know, a little unwell.
0: If you've got a bit of a cough, maybe.
1: That's right.
0: But otherwise, perhaps think about $60 for listener subscriber, $35 for a pet, $65 for an artist, performer, $85 for a band or collective Goonie Bid. That covers you for the whole year.
1: Yes. We need to thank the people who have done so.
0: Indeed.
1: Yes.
0: I want to go $3 still.
1: I might get a bit of this track in still, Biff.
0: Let's thank the current subscribers, Goonie Bid.
1: Yes.
0: Caitlin in New Zealand.
1: Yes. Still going, well, we are still going through our calendar from last
0: year. Oh, yes, indeed. Barry in Upway. I thought we might have seen Barry in Upway on Saturday, Goonie Bid at the Upway RSL.
1: Yeah, it was reasonable good weather. He might have been out with the sun on the bike.
0: Who knows? Weather. Sean and Berwick, the North End of Gospel Choir. Ronnie Schmoney, good evening.
1: Yes.
0: Spanner in Cockatoo. Nice to hear from Carol in Beggars Creek.
1: Yes.
0: I think it's getting cold out there at the moment, Goonie Bid. Craig in Narry has resubscribed Goonie Bid.
1: Well, so he says. I believe him.
0: I'm going to throw my family in and weep openly. Nice to have Dave in Carra in Queensland, Goonie Bid. Of course, Dr. Watson, we mentioned earlier, 7 to 8 Mondays.
1: Yes.
0: 7 to 8. 7 to 8. What about our offbeat colour, Brown, Goonie Bid, 11 to 1.
1: Missed every second today again. I never get him when I listen back these days.
0: I do hear the start of it. Got sidetrack. Goonie Bid, one of the things we haven't mentioned about the theme for the Radiothon this year is radioactive, and you could keep your radioactive by subscribing and being on this list. Or some people have gone next level and like become best friends for life.
1: For life, yes. I think this year it's just $1,200 when, you know, Pete from Kiwi got in at a bargain price of $1,000.
0: Well,
1: a few years ago.
0: Yeah.
1: Quite a number of years ago, actually.
0: King Upway, Pete and Kiwi, Tex and Rosedale and Hippie Inclimatus are just a few.
1: Yes.
0: That we've got on our list.
1: Yes. And as
0: there's many more.
1: There's many more, that's right.
0: There's also...
1: Damo is one, but, you know, it's whatever show you're subscribing to doesn't really matter.
0: And what we do have, Goonie Bid,
1: well, it really does matter to us, because, yeah, we need a few more on our list.
0: Well, we also have an artist subscribing out there, Goonie Bid. They must have paid the $65. And we'd like to welcome Sanfona, a French-inspired jazz ensemble, Goonie Bid, as we mentioned last week.
1: And we were just playing some French gospels this evening.
0: Come if on. You look up Sanfona on the internet, you'll find that they're doing gigs in the city, not out here so much, but they're working now. If that's taking your interest.
1: Have we got more?
0: No, we've heard from, before John Dendick, we heard a bit from another one from Terry Bell and the Cat.
1: Short Dress Woman, featuring, of course, Kerry Bell that time, as opposed to the Cat.
0: And one from Mojo Juju, we haven't heard from Mojo Juju.
1: Not for a long
0: time.
1: Music
0: Garden.
1: Yeah, from your 2012 the original album under the Mojo Juju title.
0: Mm-hmm.
1: Possibly, is there another one? Might be one more under that before she became Moju. Anyway, The Thing I Can't Erase. Great driving album, that one. Stick it on, play the whole thing. It'll get you a good hour and a half down the road. And the last track is As I Sold Beef, Drive On. Anyway, in the background.
0: 20 minutes in your bed before Corny
1: walks in. A bit less than that, but we'll...
0: This is there, Robert Randolph, is it?
1: Close. Aubrey Jett.
0: Oh.
1: sacred steel. You've got a problem with sacred. Oh.

0: Well worth turning down.
1: As much as that, that amp sounds a bit radioactive, doesn't it?
0: Then you did. We had a request earlier.
1: Yes, from a number we don't really know, I do believe. Here we are, 509. A request for Champagne from Reefer by Champion Jack Dupree. Now, we've done a little bit of research whilst in here.
0: At the moment, it escapes us.
1: Yes, but we will do. We'll endeavour to. We'll come up with a track next week, and if Champion Jack does one, I'd be surprised. But
0: if he does one, we'll find it.
1: That's right. Next week. Thank you.

0: very, very, very, very soon. We're going to get out of here. Yes. Corny's in the house.
1: He is here.
0: And yes, that was only 5 seconds of that beef. I thought I did well. Maybe seven.
1: That's all right, Gunny Beard.
0: Paul Lamb and Johnny Dickinson off the album Playing With The Blues, their version of Crow Jane, which I love a lot. Before that beef?
1: Olivia Lay, before that one.
0: Oh, hello, Rev. How are you?
1: Oh, yes. Phone's working. Yes. Olivia Lay, Gunny Beard, had bought a Shit Creek.
0: Yes, a single she brought out not too long ago, probably about 12 months. But happy birthday, Olivia.
1: Yes.
0: A little sparkling light in the Gippsland world of music, producing music and doing radio and doing all sorts of things.
1: And one from a sparkling light of maybe a few years ago now, Gunny Beard, Genevieve Chadwick.
0: Oh, yes, Smell the Rain. Can't remember the album. Oh, yeah, Right in the Wind, Forgetting the Time.
1: That's it.
0: Going back a while.
1: Passing
0: anyway,
1: wind.
0: We're going to get out of here and leave.
1: We'll be back next week for week three of Radiothon Gunny Beard. And hopefully we'll be closer to our $30,000 target.
0: We're a little that's right. I've got time, Biff. I'm going to pause.
1: A little bit down at the moment, but that's all right. It's early days.
0: Yes. We can only see James Jordan Heenan on this list as of today, and that's just, that was 6 hours ago, people. Come on. Anyway. Corny.
1: Till next week, Gunny Beard.
0: Yes, thanks, Biff. Oh, is your lovely morning in this?

0: 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I laku noć, mama i tata.
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2: 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It's a cover. It's called Pissing in a River. It's by Patti Smith.

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0: another inspirational story courtesy of 3MDR. Master Frederick Bartsby explains just what inspired him to win gold at this year's Olympic Games in the low jump. Frederick?
1: My personal best was 97.1 centimeters, but it wasn't low enough to even get the silver. So in between rounds, I was streaming 3MDR on my phone, and the soothing voices of the presenters made me focus, and I got the winning jump.
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Yeah, what's a hacking, my brother? This is your boy Bods here, mate. You're listening to 3MDR 97.1, mate. Don't you dare change that channel. This is what's happening. This is Dash and Nizzles, mate. This is where it's all at. 3MDR 97.1, mate. This is it. 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
2: That last song, incidentally, was a Gillian Welsh song, or Dave Rawlings song, actually, her partner. This one's a song that we wrote quite a while ago, and it's called Home Too Far Away.

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1: Wonderful.

0: Actually, you know, Jeff is very good at playing these folk songs. You want to hear him play some more of that folk songs? Yeah. All right. Would you mind if I sing a bit of it?
1: Oh, you're a nice crowd, ain't you?
0: Baby, please don't go. Baby, please don't go. Baby, please don't go back to New Orleans. You know I love you so. Baby, please don't go.

like to tell you the story, sad but true, of the good doctor, Dr. W.B. Angus. Now the good doctor had found a way to make his fame and fortune. He'd invented dehydrated swimming pools in the Nullarbor Plain. Just that water. Now the good doctor was searching high and low across the sands for the essential ingredient. And then, far away in the distance, was it a bird? Was it a plane? Was it an oasis? Was it a mirage? No! It was a drinking well. And the doctor raced to the well and dived in. There he drowned. Which only goes to show that all good doctors should attend the sick, not the well.

3MDR would like to start today's live shows by acknowledging the traditional custodians of the land from which we operate. The 3MDR studio and its broadcast zone are located on land stolen from the Wurundjeri and Boonwurrung people of the Kulin Nation. We pay our respects to elders past and present and acknowledge that sovereignty over these lands was never ceded.

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Hello and good morning, people in Radio Land. It's very good to have you here today on the Morning Mix-Up with your host, DJ Bassface, a.k.a. Brother Ben. That was a track by Phibbs called Runnin', released in August 2017. They are a duo out of the UK. We're going to stay on that breaks and drum and bass vibe for this morning until we move somewhere else. So let's hit some vinyl now.

That was I Got, remixed by Facade off the Fast Crew label. And big thanks to everyone for tuning in this morning. This is my second time flying solo behind the desk. So I'd like to start by thanking Pete for subscribing to my show last week. I didn't realise that it came in until I'd finished. So thank you, Pete, from the Zealots Picnic. It is the second week of Radiothon, so if you would like to subscribe to the station, please go to the website and subscribe. We are currently aiming for $30,000 to get us through the next year. We only have $24,467 to go. So if you like long extended mixes, like I play here on the Morning Mix-Up, please subscribe. Up next, we have some Square Pusher with his track Rustic Raver.

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I'd never heard anything like it before. The speakers were kicking out this beefy, deep bass. That's how I would describe it. Some of the tracks are slamming hard. Others were dreamy. I felt free. This music made me feel free.

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I'd never heard anything like it before. The speakers were kicking out this beefy deep bass. 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Some of the tracks were slamming hard. Others were dreaming. I felt free. This music made me feel free.

I'd like to send a shout out to Sping and Stash this morning. Thank you for getting in touch with me here on 3MDR 97.1 FM. And also a big shout out to you, Freddie. 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

0: 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You're tuned to the Morning Mix-Up with your host, DJ Bassface, a.k.a. Brother Ben. And big shout-out to you, Dr. Dave, getting on the tile action this morning, I assume. Now, what we heard in that last bracket was a freestyler's mix of Arthur Baker's Breaker's Revenge. And then we heard Peace Division, What Is This Sound, off the King Unique Super Edit. Just make sure that I have all my volume levels tuned in for you this morning. So I hope everyone is out there is enjoying this big brash breaky sound. That last track we heard was from none other than Plump DJs with their track Squeaks and Bleeps. 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
0: I'd like to send a big shout out to you, Ravelade, down there in the Burwood town. Here's another breakbeat slash drum and bass tune for you this morning.

You're tuned into 3MDR 97.1 FM. Thank you very much for tuning in, everybody out there in Radioland. Now, I'd just like to mention that it is our Radiothon, and you can become a listener for as little as $60 if you have a job and some money to spare. Station would appreciate it ever so much. If you're a youth, a fur baby maybe, or maybe you've got a concession card, you can sign up for $35. If you're an artist or performer, you can sign up for $65. Maybe you're in a band, or you form part of a collective. For as little as $85, you can become a subscriber to 3MDR. Now, we've just been rocking out on some massive old school breaks, drum and bass, tunage this morning. We're going to mix it up a little bit now. We're going to go into the realm of some psychedelic trance.

0: You have just been... Whoa, settle down. There we go. Getting a bit excited there this morning. I hope you're all feeling active this morning out there in listener land. We were just listening to Modus Operandi by Sentient and Lego Head, artists out of none other than here in Australia. We were listening to, before that, Freestyle Noise off the Freestylers Up Rock EP released on Fresca Nova. Bit of vinyl action for you this morning. Did I mention it was Radiothon? Did I mention that we really, really need you to subscribe to our station to keep us on air? To keep all us volunteers somewhere to go, somewhere to be, playing these massive dance tunes for you this morning on this happy hump day while I swivel around on this chair. 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
3: 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We're going to stay with a little bit of psychedelic trance for you this morning. We're going to jump back to the age of wonder with this track by Sun Project called Dance of the Witches, Fire Mix.

If you are loving these tunes this morning, by all means, subscribe. That was a White Bear remix of Skyroarer, a track written by Daya Dover, who is an Australian visionary artist. That was released in 2014. Have I mentioned that it's Radiothon? I don't believe I have. If you would like any more information about how to subscribe, please go to the 3MDR website at 3MDR.com to find all the information on how to subscribe to this wonderful station, keeping us all on air, powered by volunteers, bringing amazing music to you at all times of the day, whether it's 8:07 or 12:01. We're going to stay in that big, fat, wonky bassline sounds just for a little bit longer. Up next, we have Master Margarita with Shruri One Ambient Mix.

Some big warm bass for you this morning. Here in Upway, it's only 10 degrees this morning. So, quite cold compared to the last couple of days. If you need to know what day it is, it's Wednesday the 16th of September 2026, currently 8:26 a.m. Shout out to you, Buffy, thanks for texting in. Yes, currently sitting here chasing gold for the station, subscribers, anyone else out there feel like subscribing to this amazing radio station, 3MDR 97.1 FM, the voice of the Dandenongs. 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And up next, we have, we've got a choice here. Do I give you energy, or do I give you chill? That one was kind of chill before, so let's pick up the pace a little bit.

That was Snake Shake, original mix by Sun Control Species, released in 2008 on the Iberga Records label. 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We are chasing a hell of a lot of money to stay on the air this year. So if you've got any spare cash, you can make a donation, which is tax deductible. I think it's if you above $2 or $3, you can claim that back at tax time. 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We only do this once a year, where we hound you and hound you and hound you.

Well, the very big questions that humanity has posed always are where we come from, what are we made of, what is the future of the universe. But the universe, like everybody else, is made of little bees. To be understood in order to understand how the universe works.

We have been listening to Hypnagogue, Tiny Little Pieces, which is a side project from Felix Greenlees, also known as Terrafractal, coming out of Australia. That was his down-tempo psychedelic breaks side project. Another shout-out to you, 692. Thanks for tuning in. We can hear the school bells in the background. Stay tuned to 3MDR 97.1. After this show, we have Cam with the big note. Now, we're going to stay in a bit of a chill territory for a little bit longer before I break off the airwaves. I would just like to ask you to subscribe. I would be more than grateful to have you subscribe to my show. But if you don't like my show, maybe you like acoustic music. Like the Acoustic Companion that had the gig on last Sunday at the Upway Belgrave RSL. What an amazing performance of bluegrass-esque music presented by none other than Mr. Ron King. What a great day it was. Now, we have a little track called Up in Smoke by Third Ear Audio, 3MDR 97.1 FM, voice of the Danny Nongs.

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1: I think we're back, man.

And a big shout out to you too, Sam, this morning. Loving that track by Hypnagogue. We just heard from Third Ear Audio. Now, I'd just like to mention that it's Radiothon. 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We just won't be here anymore. You might see us in the street, but you won't hear us on the radio. Please stay tuned to 3MDR. Up next we have Cam with his show, The Big Note. 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

0: this is Noah Spin. Gilly, hello. All right, great show, Ben. Really loved it. We'll catch you next Wednesday. Okay, let's go.
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1: Welcome to The Big Note on 97.1 3MDR. Good morning, everyone. Wasn't that a great show by Ben this morning? Really loved it. The morning mix-up. Thanks, Ben, for a great show. You are now listening to The Big Note on 97.1 3MDR. And I'd like to begin The Big Note by acknowledging the Wurundjeri people, the traditional custodians of the land from which we broadcast, and pay our respects to their elders past and present. 3MDR recognises that sovereignty was never ceded. Now, if you'd like to text in, as many have texted into Ben, just complimenting on his music choices, and he does have some incredible tracks that he plays before The Big Note comes on. If you'd like to text in on the text line, the number is 04 971 02000. I'd like to keep up the energy that Ben brought, but I'm not sure whether I can. So I'm just going to go into a track, which I think, because it is our Radiothon and the Radiothon theme is radioactive, I think this is going to be my opening track whilst the Radiothon's going on. So you'll hear this every week at the start of my show. Also, it's a pretty cool track. So we're about to hear a little track by a fella named Johnny Warman. Now, make sure I've got all the buttons on so you will hear it. Hope everyone's having a good morning so far. It's a little bit chilly after a nice sunny spring weekend. We've gone back to winter, but this too shall pass.
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Not that, you know, you can also donate, and donations are actually tax deductible. I think Ben mentioned that earlier. So, you are listening to 97.1 FM 3MDR. My name's Cameron. This is The Big Note. We listen to Radioactive by Johnny Warman. And he is, he was born John Robert Warman, as in W-A-U-G-H-M-A-N, but his stage name is W-A-R-M-A-N. And he's an English singer-songwriter, best known for his 1981 album Walking Into Mirrors. And some people of a certain age may remember the hit single from that, Screaming Jets. So I hope you stay tuned to listen to all of The Big Note this morning, because after 10 I'm going to be speaking to a wonderful band leader, Yaron Harris from Montreux Camembert, and he is bringing his troupe down to Melbourne to play a tribute to Leonard Cohen called Cohen Noir. But we'll talk about that later, but please stay tuned. That'll be coming up after 10. But speaking of wordsmiths, and tune masters, let's play an Australian wordsmith by the name of Damien Binder. 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

There is no aphrodisiac like loneliness. And you are listening to 97.1 FM 3MDR, so you don't have to be alone. You've got all these different presenters, volunteer presenters, and all this different music to listen to. Good morning, sickly child, an annoying small canine with the feathered friends listening in. I hope you are feeling less sickly today. Hope Josh is feeling better too. We have had texter inners on 0497102000, letting me know how they're going. Now, as I said, you're listening to The Big Note on 97.1 FM 3MDR, and I'll tell you about the two songs we just listened to. The first one was I Can't Believe My Mind, something I can relate to sometimes, and that's by Damien Binder. And that came out this year on Big Pop Digital. So prior to pursuing his solo career, Borlu, Perth-based musician from New Zealand, Damien Binder, fronted a New Zealand rock band called Second Child, who shot to fame with their 1990s album Magnet and Slinky. The origins of the guitar style and the riffy chord progressions in his song, I Can't Believe My Mind, can be traced back to a finger injury Damien sustained last year. So he said before Christmas in 2025, he tore a ligament in one of his fingers on his fretting hand. For 6 months, he could only play the guitar with two fingers. So he played power chords using fifths, like in heavy metal, he explained. As it was, I couldn't perform most of the songs in my set, and I had to cancel a few gigs during this period. The injury forced me into a style of playing which, as it turned out, had its strange advantages in that it limited my choices. It was a kind of a revelation, and it's interesting that limiting of choice is something, it's a theme that you'll find in creatives and composers, in that you can often find greater creativity with less variables presented to you. So if you've got only limited instruments or a limited scale or whatever, it can often bring out some of the most creative moments in your thinking. And yeah, Brian Eno has words to say about that, as do many other creatives. But I'm going off on a side note. So I'll talk about the second track. Now, this is by some of my favourite songsmiths and wordsmiths, the Australian band The Whitlams, and No Aphrodisiac is from their 1997 album, Eternal Nightcap. So it was written by the band's founding mainstay, Tim Friedman, together with Pinky Beecroft, Matt Ford, and Chit Chat Van Loopenstab, Glenn Dorman. They had some really good stage names. Both Pinky Beecroft and Chit Chat Van Loopenstab, Matt Ford and Glenn Dorman, respectively, are both from the band Machine Gun Fellatio, which took its name as a piss take on the Sex Pistols, of course. No, actually, I'm telling a lie. It might have been, but I think I'm thinking of the Celibate Rifles. Sorry. Celibate Rifles. Yeah, correct yourself, Cam. Have a coffee. So, No Aphrodisiac was produced by Friedman and Robert Taylor and released in December of 1997 as the second single from that album, Eternal Nightcap. It peaked at number 59 on the Australian Singles Chart, but then won Song of the Year at the ARIA Music Awards in 1998. It was listed at number one on the Triple J Hottest 100 for 1997, and former Australian Prime Minister Gough Whitlam, for whom the band was named, announced the news of their win on air on Triple J, which I think is kind of cool. All right, going to play another track now. This track has a rather long name. It's called The September Dawn Shows Itself to Elizabeth and Her Lover on East 18th Street in Manhattan. So
I hope you enjoy it. It's by Kip Hanrahan from an album called All Roads Are Made of Flesh.

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And as she put her arm over her forehead, and the silver dawn shone through the window.

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7: 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And you can subscribe to any, you can put your name down for any show if you enjoy any particular show. Good morning, Liz. Hope you're well. Hope it's not too cold down in Nipaluna. And a good morning, Frank, the Fanciful Frequency, heading down the hill to work, down to the flatlands, yes. All right, so what are we talking about? I don't know, what are we talking about? We did listen to, prior to the station announcements, All Roads Are Made of Flesh. And, sorry, is that what I was listening to? No. Yes. Yes. Or was it? No. It was the album was All Roads Are Made of Flesh by Kip Hanrahan, and one of the lyrics, it starts off with that lyric. But the name of the track was actually The September Dawn Shows Itself to Elizabeth and Her Lover on East 18th Street in Manhattan. That's a novel in itself, isn't it? So Kip Hanrahan's an American jazz musician, impresario, record producer and percussionist, and he has an unusual role in the albums released under his name, in which he's analogised it to that of being a film director. He assembles players and materials, combining modern avant-garde free jazz figures like David Murray, Don Pullen and Steve Swallow, and Latin jazz players such as Milton Cardona and Horacio El Negro Hernandez, and occasionally rock musicians like Sting, Grayson Hugh and others. So All Roads Are Made of Flesh, the album was released in March of 1995. And the reason I played that, it was a suggestion by young Yaron Hallis, who is the bandmaster of Monsieur Camembert. And I'm going to be talking to Yaron later on in the program in about 26 minutes, 30 minutes' time. Morning, John, from the Paris end of Belgrave. I'm glad you're enjoying the show. I am looking forward to sitting in with John on Sidetracks later on today. It'll be a bit chaotic because it'll be John, Tina, Christina the Astonishing, John, Christina, the Astonishing, and myself, all in the little studio too, I think. So that'll be fun. Anyway, I was talking about Yaron Hallis. Let's play another suggestion of his. These are songs that have inspired him in the past, and I'll talk to him about that as well as the upcoming Cohen Noir gig at the Melbourne Recital Centre. Yeah, let's play another one of the pieces of music that he told me he likes. This is a really lovely piece, actually, called Ocean of Memories, and it'll be followed by a couple of Tom Waits pieces. 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
0: Hang on, hang on. Let's. Oh dear me. Let's play that again, eh? All right, I'm a very silly boy. Where are we? Here we go. Apologies. And the coffee came.

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1: Oh, the gravelly tones, the unmistakable gravelly tones of Tom Waits. 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Stay tuned. After 10, I'm going to be talking with Yaron Hallis from Monsieur Camembert, and we're talking about their upcoming Leonard Cohen tribute act at the Melbourne Recital Centre. Is that right? Yes, I'll get it right before we talk to him. I'm sure Yaron can correct me, but I'll have him on the phone after 10. We listen to, first up, a beautiful song, Ocean of Memories. These songs were suggested to me by Yaron. They've had an influence on him, the artist or the songs, or both, And Ocean of Memories is by Gregory Page from the 2008 album All Make Believe. And Page is the son of a travelling Armenian pop singer. And he did not meet him. He would not meet him for over 40 years, apparently. Looking at his bio, his Irish mother was the lead singer, saxophone player in one of Britain's first all-girl groups, the Beat Chicks, and they toured with the Beatles. So he was born in North London, England, and he was a shy young lad, fond of books and pictures, a solitary rambler in the woods and fields around his country home in England. At 14, he went to America, and for the next 5 years he wrote poetry and he learned to play the guitar. During this time, he got to know music intimately, and James Taylor and Paul Simon were his great loves, but he admired Leonard Cohen, Nick Drake and other sentimental musicians who wrote about the sufferings of the poor and the abandoned. And, of course, after him we heard Cemetery Polka by Tom Waits and Tango Till They're Sore, both tracks from Rain Dogs from 1985, and that was the ninth studio album by the American singer-songwriter Tom Waits. In preparation for the album, Waits recorded street sounds and other ambient noises on cassette recorder to get the sound of the city that would become the album's subject matter. And a wide range of instruments were employed to achieve the album's sound, including marimba, accordion, double bass, trombone and banjo. The album's notable for its organic sound and the natural means by which it was achieved. Waits, discussing his mistrust of the then fashionable studio techniques, said, "If I want a sound, I usually feel better if I've chased it and killed it and skinned it and cooked it myself." It's really good. So most things that you can get with a button these days, he said. So if I was trying for a certain drum sound, my engineer would say, "Oh, for Christ's sake, why are we wasting our time? Let's just hit this little cup with a stick here, sample something, take a drum sound from another record, and make it bigger in the mix. Don't worry about it. I'd say," this is Tom Waits, "no, I would rather go into the bathroom and hit the door with a piece of 2x4 very hard." Funny man, very talented man as well. Let's listen to another couple of songs. 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

your name. We weren't lovers like that, and besides, it would still be alright.

0: You are tuned to 97.1 FM, 3MDR, and we heard a couple of tracks. The first was 50 Pieces by Andrew Bird from Thrills. And Andrew Wegman Bird is an American singer, songwriter, and musician whose albums have spanned various genres, including swing music, indie rock, and folk music. And he's primarily known for his unique style of violin playing, accompanied by loop and effect pedals, whistling, and vocals. Thrills is the second studio album by him, which came out in 73, yes. No? 1998, I tell a lie. And, of course, we heard The Sisters of Mercy after that by Leonard Cohen, who will be the subject of a bit of discussion after the 10 o'clock break. Leonard Cohen is a Canadian singer-songwriter, much beloved. The Sisters of Mercy is from his 1967 debut album, Songs of Leonard Cohen. It was more successful in Europe than in North America, but it foreshadowed the kind of chart success that Cohen would go on to achieve. Now, have I mentioned that it's a subscription drive month? It's our Radiothon. We're getting radioactive, getting active with radio, and there have been some recent subscribers in the last couple of hours, and I'd like to send out a big thanks to them. They have become radioactive, as in active with community radio. We have Alan Zanola. He recently subscribed a couple of hours ago, Alan. Thank you very much for your subscription. And Alan's from Tacoma. I don't know if he's nominated. He's just subscribed to the station. Hasn't nominated a program. You can nominate a program. But thank you, Alan, for subscribing. Also, Trash and the Treasures, now that they have subscribed as a band collective. So if you're a band or a collective, you get a few extra little bits and bobs with your subscription, including promotion of gigs or upcoming releases of your music. And Trash and the Treasures from Ringwood East, and they have subscribed to Songs from Under the Floorboards. Thank you very much for your subscription. And we've got Gabriella, who's subscribed to Crosswinds. And Gabriella's a youth listener, so these are the different kinds of subscription platforms that you can come on. So youth subscribers, it's only $35. You can also be an offbeat subscriber, such as your pet, or, you can make up anything, really. I know of a djembe that's subscribed to You Never Can Tell on Tuesday mornings. So there you go. So thanks, Gabriella. Thanks for subscribing. Gabriella has subscribed to Crosswinds. Yeah, so they're just a few of the subscribers that we've had. There's a few more that I might get a chance to read out. Otherwise, I'll be reading them out later on. Three White Horses is a tune. So, love, Andrew Bird. Thank you, 820. 820 has texted in, last digit 820. I'm glad you love Andrew Bird. And Three White Horses, is that one of Andrew Bird's things? I'll have to give it a listen. All right, I'm going to play some station announcements. After that, I'm going to play some music, and I'm going to get Yaron Hallis on the phone to chat to us about Cohen Noir. Montreal Camembert.
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